Two great tracks from the golden era of Australian music, and I'm playing some deep cuts today, and I'm hoping you enjoy them. So first up, The Saints, Brisbane band, formed in 1973, recorded late 77. The track was Know Your Product, produced by Ed Cooper, of course. And gee, Brisbane's had some great bands. Purple Hearts, I remember talking about the clubs around Melbourne. Boy, did they raise the roof at a few of them. So what a great legendary history has Brisbane, and for some really good bands. Then we had The Loved One, so cover of the great track by The Loved Ones, of course, the 60s band. And I don't think too many people would dare cover that, because it's such a legendary piece of music in Australia's history, except In Excess. And they did a pretty good job of it, produced by Richard Clapton. All right, so talking about that particular period, television was a big driver. Countdown, of course, brought Australian performers into the living rooms across the country, and helped create a shared youth culture. I talk about the tribes. We all belong to different tribes, and I think that was as important then as it was back in my day. And we can't forget community radio. PBS, circa 1979. I remember I sat around the table when they were dreaming up the idea, and then we went to London, and it all happened here, which is great. Love community radio. And that's where you're hearing me from today, on 96.5 Inner FM. And if you like this show and have to go, gee, I'm a poet and I didn't know it. If you have to go, you can grab this show and others as a podcast. Just go to the Inner FM website, and I know my show Press Play is also on Spotify. So moving on, two more tracks from the golden era of Australian music.

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5: And I've got Steve's promo right in front of me. So it's AFL Grand Final week. And sorry about your team, Steve. It's the way it goes. I've got to talk to John about that in a minute. John of Hawthorne next up on this radio station today. So tomorrow morning between 6 and 9 o'clock, you've got Steve Newman. And on the show, he'll have... excuse me, Jimmy, Kylie, LRB, oh, beg your pardon, Hunters and Collectors, AC/DC, and the regular Beatles double play around 7:15. Always try to catch that one. Lots of great information. All right, so I've got a bit of catching up to do. Last two tracks. First up, Seabirds by the Triffids. They came from Perth and formed in 78, recorded in Sydney at Emerald Hill Studios, Emerald City Studios, and produced by Nick Mainsbridge. Then we had Soul Kind of Feeling by the Dynamic Hypnotics, and what a great name for a band, formed in Sydney in 79, recorded 84 at Festival Studios, and that hit number 5 around Australia. All right, so, and I believe, well, I know we played Australian Crawl earlier on, I don't think I back announced it, so we had Indisposed by Australian Crawl, and written by James Rain, after he broke both wrists in a car accident, hence the sound effects in that track, and they had to literally delay sessions until he could sing again. Ah, right, there's a joke there somewhere. Then Unguarded Moment by The Church, formed in Sydney in 1980, and they're on tour, or have been on tour. What a great band, recorded in late 80, Studios 31, and also at Emerald City Studios. Right, also Bob Clearmountain was in on the production, I believe, on that one. Okay, cracking on. Two more tracks. First up, The Angels, followed by one of my favourite bands from the late 70s, The Sports.

Steve Cummins up front of the sports, and who listens to the radio? And that's a real deep cut by the sports, because that's the original 78 EP version, not the later polished album take. So great band, saw them. They supported Grand Park on Naruma in the late 70s, and they were certainly as good as Grand Park, if not better. There were, before that, Marseille by the Angels. They were from Adelaide, of course, and that was written about a pretty disastrous tour. They had a European tour where pretty much everything went wrong. So what a great couple of tracks. All right, Tim's checked in. Just scroll down if I can. There we go. Hello, Tim, and your regular listener. And thanks for tuning in today. Glad you're enjoying it. Right, what do we got now? Laughing Clowns.

Right, so winding up today, today's rewind, where I looked at deep cuts from the classic era or the golden days of Australian music, late 70s into right into the 80s. So Winding Up was Eternally Yours by the Laughing Clowns. And I think they were formed in Sydney, late 70s. Ed Cooper had a lot to do with that. And recorded at Paradise Studios, I know. So there we go. So the legacy, I guess you can say the legacy of the golden era of music. Blend of fearless experimentation, regional identity, and the state thing, of course, where bands coming in from all the states, and world-class songwriting that reshaped the nation's cultural confidence away from that, I guess, covers of a lot of the British invasion stuff of the decade before. So what began in the 60s as a local process fueled really by immigrants and the British invasion, Australian homegrown music in the two decades to follow took on the world, never to turn back. And whilst I'm talking about immigrants, I spare a thought for John Farnham, who's not motoring very well at the moment. There was a great concert on for him last night, I believe, at Rod Laver Arena in Melbourne. But our best wishes go out to John Farnham, a great Australian, originally from England, of course, but a great Australian indeed. All righty, so next up I've got a couple of Bay Area, San Francisco gems. Firstly, Darkly Smiling by the Great Society, and a psychedelic band formed in 1965 featuring Grace Slick on vocals. And then What About Me by Quicksilver Messenger Service, another San Francisco band formed in 65. I'm getting into that sort of music again at the moment. You probably worked out. Anyway, I'll throw these ones on now for you.

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1: Have you ever wondered what music professional musicians like to listen to? G'day, I'm Roger Watson, and every Monday from 2 till 4, I play the music I loved when I was a professional muso, all those many years ago, and still love today. 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There'll also be snippets and tracks from other decades that I love to hear again. A Muso's Music on Monday afternoons, only on 96.5 Inner FM, the sounds of our cities.
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4: Right, so coming up to the bewitching hour for me. I've had a message, interesting message from Stephen Cummings. And did I know Stephen Cummings had a stroke a few years back? I'll just move that out the way. A few years ago now, back in recording, still good, but different. Well, how about that? That sounds great to me. I'll check it out. Now for something completely different.

There you go. I think that's the first time I've played Dido on this program. And that's her from her album she recorded at the Brixton Academy. It's actually a terrific live performance from Dido, who's, I don't know what she's doing now. I think she left the music industry to have a family. I'm not sure. Maybe that's a rumour. Anyway, born in London, and that was recorded in August 2004. And it's a great production mixed by Bob Clearmountain. His name popped up earlier. And a great live performance. And the guitarist on that, lead guitarist, was Vinnie Miranda, a great session musician from the UK. Right, so where am I time-wise? Okay, so I've got to move on. I'll tell you about what's happening for the rest of the day. What have we got? We've got John of Hawthorne coming up very, very soon. And with 3 hours, gee, that's a good time to be on the radio, isn't it, John? 60s, 70s and 80s music. I know you love your music. So thanks to all the listeners today, and thanks for the text messages. And I'm sorry to hear Stephen Cummins has had a stroke, but I will check out his latest music. So coming up later, 2 o'clock, Amuso's Music with Roger Watson. Then Drive on Monday with young Kevin Yates at 4 o'clock. And Nando's Hideaway with Uncle Max at 6 o'clock. And then we've got Country Miles and McPeeling and New Grooves winding off the evening at 10 o'clock. So next week's show, The Beatles' Rubber Soul returns in a newly restored re-release due in October. Sharper mixes, cleaner detail, and Giles Martin is behind it, and Sam Okell have waved the sort of magic dust on the album. Looking forward to it, actually. It was an album I bought in 65, still got it. Took it out the other day, have a look, in fabulous mono. So that's next week in Rewind. All right, so what have I got up for you now? I think a little bit of Rolling Stones. So we'll go back to 65, I think, and time is on my side. But time is not actually on my side at the moment. I'm running out of time. Anyway, it's great to hear from you all today. Great text messages. And if you're watching the footy next week, hope your team wins. Who am I supporting? Well, I've just understood that Frio has never won a grand final, so I'm going to support them, although I'm half supporting Brisbane Lions, but I've just changed. That's being a soccer round ball man. I've got a half interest in the AFL, but that's growing as I learn more about the game. Anyway, Rolling Stones, I'll catch you next week. This should take us out almost on time. And I'll see you then. Bye-bye.

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2: Good morning, everyone, and a big warm welcome to you all. I'm John of Hawthorne, and as usual, it is my privilege to host this brand new edition of Unforgettable Hits. Got a fantastic list of songs to play for you today. Hopefully you can stay with me right through to the end of the program at 2 o'clock. Plenty to digest, and we'll get things underway once I thank Jeff for the time and the effort that he put into his show this morning. I know I say this every week, but it's true. Great show, Jeff. Many thanks to you, my friend. Okay, time for us to hit the go button now. And to start today's proceedings, we call on the one and the only Elton John on 96.5 Inner FM. Here we go, folks. Hope you enjoy.

Well, no doubt whatsoever that the Seekers, they were in a world of their own. That's one of the songs that helped them achieve international recognition. In the middle there, the Mighty Quinn, sometimes titled Quinn the Eskimo, the Man for Man version of the Bob Dylan composition. And leading the charts today, we had Elton John with I'm Still Standing, one of the star tracks off his 1983 album Too Low for Zero. As we bring in Neil Diamond,

0: And there go the Beatles with Ringo doing the honours of lead vocalist on We All Live in a Yellow Submarine. And when that song was released in the US in 1966, it coincided with the controversy surrounding John Lennon's More Popular Than Jesus remarks, which led to some radio stations over there banning Beatles songs. Didn't matter, Yellow Submarine still reached number one on the charts. And prior to the Fab Four, Neil Diamond with Forever in Blue Jeans. And speaking of the Beatles, Steve Newman, good morning to you, my friends. Such a disappointing loss by our Hawks on Saturday, but we live on and we look forward to next season now. Anyway, great to hear from you, Steve. Thank you for your message. And yes, we'll all be listening to the Big Breakfast program that you host tomorrow morning starting at 6 o'clock. Have a good one, Steve.
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0: Okay, we're off to a pretty tidy start, I reckon, and we'll continue with the Bee Gees, Diana Ross and the Supremes, plus Fleetwood Mac when we return from this quick break. 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

rounding out that bracket, Fleetwood Mac with one of their most enduring hits, Don't Stop, written by Christine McVie for the Rumours album. Also in there, the ultimate Motown sound of Diana Ross and the Supremes with Baby Love. And direct from the soundtrack of Saturday Night Fever, the Bee Gees gave us a little Night Fever, which stayed at number one on Billboard's Hot 100 chart for 8 weeks. And for the first 5 weeks of that, the other big hit from that soundtrack, Stayin' Alive, was at number two, giving the brothers the quinella. Now, Dave Graham Jr., good morning to you, sir. Not always nice to see your name and message pop up on the screen. So thank you, Dave. Enjoy the rest of the program and your day. Thanks once again to Dave Graham Jr. And also received a message from Chris from Thomastown. Hi to you, Chris. Great to hear from you, mate. And in your message, you mentioned a couple of things. Firstly, that you've started a new job with Metro. So all the best with that, Chris. And as a result, you'll be getting your music fix via the podcast section. So good on you, Chris. Thanks for your message and all the best to you and your family. And folks, don't forget, if you missed part of the program or you want to hear it again, you can always log on to the 96.5 Inner FM website, click on the podcast section, scroll down to the little box that says Unforgettable Hits, click on that, and up comes not only today's presentation but previous week's editions as well. It's all there about 10 minutes or 15 minutes after the show finishes at 2 o'clock this afternoon. As we press on with the Unforgettable Hits, and you're listening to that show with John of Hawthorne, so good to have your company as we put the spotlight now on our featured artists. And this week we've chosen British duo The Eurythmics, formed in London in 1980, consisting of Scottish lady Annie Lennox and Englishman David A. Stewart. They released their first album in 1981, which had little or no success. However, the second album, titled Sweet Dreams Are Made of This, became a worldwide smash, setting them on the path of selling an estimated 75 million records over their career. Picking up a MTV award for Best New Artist in 1984 and being inducted into the Rock and Roll Hall of Fame in 2022. Our featured artist this week, The Eurythmics.

To this, followed by Would I Lie to You, just two of the duo's large library of hit singles. Now, a message has come in from David of Faulkner, who tells me he's pretty happy with the selection of songs played so far. That's fantastic to know. So thank you, David of Faulkner, otherwise known as David Kang. He's a good man, that David Kang. On 96.5 Inner FM, let's hear from Bobby Rydell. This is Swingin' School. 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
2: 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We can have a quick chat whilst the music is playing. And the number for that is 9457 1718. It is as simple as that. 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

0: It's John Paul Young telling us he loves to be where the action is. No surprise to know that that song was written by Harry Vander and George Young, who wrote so many songs for a lot of great Australian singers. Before JPY, we had Carly Simon with You're So Vain, which she wrote over the course of one whole year. Well worth the time and the effort, I would suggest. It turned out to be one of the biggest selling songs of 1974. On that note, we shall take a quick break, clear a few important commitments, then back into it with the Big O and a British dance pop band titled London Beat. Catch you on the other side. Back in a tick.
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0: 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Oh, and what Kevin did at the weekend.
1: You're kidding. 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

You're listening to Unforgettable Hits with John of Hawthorne, and as I mentioned prior to the break, we just heard from the aptly named band London Beat, because they were from London, with their best known song I've Been Thinking About You, which followed Roy the Boy with Only the Lonely, which was his first major hit. Now, I've been on the phone talking to Sharon from Malvern. Lovely to hear from you, Sharon. Thank you so much for your generous comments and feedback. Please enjoy the rest of the show and the balance of your day. Once again, my thanks go out to Sharon listening out there in Malvern. Okay, a few minutes back, I mentioned the songwriting team of Vander and Young. Well, here's another of their collaborations, this time for a band that they were also members of. That, of course, is the Easy Beats.

And there go the Doobie Brothers with Take Me In Your Arms and Rock Me A While. And before that, the Easy Beats with Show Me The Way To St. Louis. Now, that paves the way to the time when we send greetings out to our good friend Leslie and play her request. And this week, Leslie wants to hear a track from the great Gene Pitney. Good afternoon to you, Leslie. This is for you.

Oh, what a voice. Jane Pitney's rendition there of If Only I Had Time. I wasn't aware he sang that song, but thanks to Leslie, I am now. Great choice, Leslie. You sure know how to pick them. As always, thanks for your input. Best wishes to you and your family. More requests are on the way shortly, but right now, let me tell you, folks, you're still the one.

The Little River Band there with Happy Anniversary, one of the songs that they released in the USA. In fact, it reached as high as number 16 on Billboard's Hot 100 chart in the March of 1978. The band Orleans before that with You're Still the One, a more than suitable follow-up to their previous hit, Dance With Me. And while that last two songs were playing, I was talking to Leslie, which is always a treat. So thank you, Leslie, once again for your input. You're tuned to Unforgettable Hits with John of Hawthorne as we bring in, especially for Dave Graham Jr., Extra Extra, Read All About It, the paperboy on Main Street, USA. 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

Ah, yes, the games people play. That one, Joe South, a Grammy for Song of the Year in 1970. And my thanks go to Dave Graham Jr. for his follow-up message, thanking me for playing Bill Haley for him. Not a problem, Dave. My pleasure. And also, whilst the music was playing, I've been on the phone talking to Edward out there in Bayswater, who told me that this is the very first time that he's ever phoned a radio station, but has been tuning into this program for the last 6 months or so and loves the program and finally decided to ring and say hi. That's fantastic, Edward. Great to have you on board. Hopefully it won't be the last time you ring through. Many thanks to Edward out there in Bayswater. Rightio, time for some more requests, I reckon. And first in the queue today is Jackie, who put in a request for Trini Lopez, and in particular, the song If I Had a Hammer. For you, Jackie, Trini Lopez.

somewhat of a protest song. That's If I Had a Hammer, sung on this occasion by Trini Lopez. The song was written by Pete Seeger. Also, Peter, Paul and Mary also had a hit with that song. Now, Pete Seeger, he was a writer of folk music, and one of his most notable songs was Turn, Turn, Turn, made famous by The Byrds. That was for you, Jackie. Thank you for finding that one for us. Hopefully you'll send through another one for next week. Now, next up, we say hi to Anita, who, when I spoke to her this time last Monday, asked me if I could play that Michael Jackson song about a rat. So here we go, Anita. That rat's name was Ben.

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And we just heard from Michael Jackson. Now, Michael was only just turned 13 when in 1971 he recorded Ben, which was used over the closing credits for the movie of the same name. The song won a Golden Globe Award for Best Original Song, but lost out to The Morning After by Maureen McGovern from The Poseidon Adventure for the Academy Award. And I played that especially for Anita. Thank you, Anita, for that. As we continue to roll out the requests, and John Farnham, he's on today's program, especially for Malcolm. I hope we find you fully recovered from your ear infection, Malcolm. Please enjoy the great John Farnham.

Whispering Jack, one of the truly great Australian albums, and Reasons was the fourth and final single released by John Farnham off that fantastic album, and he got as high as number 60 on our charts, probably due to the fact that the fans already had it as part of the album. And that was for you, Malcolm. Hope you enjoyed hearing that one again. Next up, we say good afternoon to Rose, who I spoke to a little earlier on the phone, which is always a treat speaking to Rose. Now, for you, Rose, I hope this brings back some memories. It's a song that you used to play regularly when you were a host on this radio station, played by Chris Rea.

The very distinctive voice of Chris Rea with Let's Dance. Chris Rea is 74 years old these days, still touring. In fact, he's performing in Belgium this week. Rose, I hope you enjoy hearing Let's Dance again. Now, that brings us to Harrier Richmond. Good on you, Harry. This one is for you, my friend, on 96.5 Inner FM. For Harrier Richmond.

And that's Glenn Frey. Now, he was a founding member of the Eagles. However, today we had him as a solo artist with the song The Heat Is On, which gained increased popularity when it was included on the soundtrack of that 1984 film Beverly Hills Cop. And I played that, Dave, especially for young Harry of Richmond. Now, another message to acknowledge, this one from David of Geelong. Hi to you, David. Thank you for your heartfelt commiserations about the Hawks. Yes, we fell just short, which was gut-wrenching at the time, but we move on quickly to the racing and cricket seasons now, so plenty to look forward to in the coming weeks and months. Thanks for your generous comments about the program, David. Always much appreciated. So thank you once again, David of Geelong. You are listening to, and I trust, enjoying the program Unforgettable Hits. And just to let you know, included in this next lot, we have a British band with the unusual name Johnny Hates Jazz. We're also going to throw some Brian Ferry into the mix. But before we do that, this next song I want to dedicate to Anne of Croydon. It's sung by Peter Sarsted, and it goes like this.

completing that bracket, Brian Ferry, Let's Stick Together, one of his best as a solo artist. Prior to Brian, we had Johnny H. Jazz, whose recording career was limited to just a handful of releases, and Shattered Dreams, by far the pick of the bunch. And first up, Peter Sarsted with I'll Buy You One More, Frozen Orange Juice, which we threw in there for Anne of Croydon. Now, I had a call from Anita, who told me that she went to a wedding on Saturday night, which was very pleasant. Had a great time, did Anita. Thanks for your call, Anita, and I will play your request for Donny Osmond in next week's program. In the meantime, please take care and stay well. On 96.5 Inter FM, do you like good music? Well, let's check in with Arthur Connolly.

0: And back announcing those last two songs I played, we had What Do You Say by Chubby Checker, and that followed hot on the heels of American soul singer Arthur Connolly with his best effort as far as chart positions are concerned, and that being Sweet Soul Music. Okay, we are overdue in fact, for our next break, so we'd better clear that one up. On the other side, we're going to hear from the Spinners, Jerry and the Pacemakers, plus our weekly fix of the King. Good reasons to stick with us. Back soon.
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And rounding out that bracket, Elvis, with the title track to his movie King Creole. And to make that movie, Elvis was granted a 60-day deferment for the beginning of his military leave. Before Elvis, Jerry and the Pacemakers, they were sailing across the Mersey River in a ferry. And beginning the set, Working My Way Back to You by the Spinners. Okay, let's have a little sneaky look into today's birthday file, where we find one of my favourite actors, the very zany Bill Murray, born in Illinois in 1950, so that makes Bill 76 today. Bill has starred in many, many great movies, some of the best being Groundhog Day, Stripes, Razor's Edge, as well as playing one of the Ghostbusters in that 1984 movie of the same name. The title track to that movie was performed by Ray Parker Jr.

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0: I think.
1: Our instrumental track of the week, supplied by Robbie G with the twangy sound of Si Señor. And that followed 19th Nervous Breakdown by the Rolling Stones. And while those two tracks were tracking, I was talking to David of Geelong. Once again, David, thank you for your support and loyalty. Very much appreciated. Unforgettable Hits is a show all about the music, with a little trivia thrown in there for good measure, which I hope you find interesting. As we move forward now with Linda Ronstadt.

0: As far as storytelling folk songs are concerned, Cats in the Cradle is right up there with the very best of them. Harry Chapin, he co-wrote that and then recorded it in 1974, and it's considered his signature song. And I sort of threw that one in there for David of Geelong because I know he's a big Cats fan. Before that, Linda Ronstadt with It's So Easy, her cover version of the Buddy Holly song. Okay, we're going to take a quick break now and then come back, and then we're going to party like it's 1999, if you get what I mean. Back in a tick.
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3: My name is Uncle Max. I'm a secret comedian in Hernando's Hideaway. It's a little place in a faraway space, but you're always welcome. You knock three times and say, "Joe sent me." I don't know who Joe is, nor do I care. But I do want you to listen to Hernando's Hideaway every Monday night from 6 to 8 p.m. On 96.5 Inner FM.

And putting the finishing touches to that bracket, the Animals with The House of the Rising Sun. The middle pin was occupied by Harry Nilsson's Grammy Award-winning song Everybody's Talking at Me. And first up, I warned you, we were partying like it was 1999 in the company of Prince. Now, I want to say good afternoon to Jackie. How you doing, Jackie? Thank you for your message and for your request that you put in for next week. I certainly look forward to playing it for you. In the meantime, take care, Jackie. You are tuned to 96.5 Inner FM.

0: They were from Scotland, former school friends Joe Egan and Jerry Rafferty, calling themselves Steeler's Wheel. Played together from 1975 to 1978, and that song stuck in the middle with you, the one that they can look back on with pride. Dion, prior to that, with his classic unforgettable hit Runaround Sue. You are tuned to 96.5 Inner FM. I'm John F. Hawthorne, presenting the program Unforgettable Hits. We've just got 13 minutes or so left in today's program, so we'll take a break, our final break, and then come back with the Zombies and Cliff Richard. Back in a tick.
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3: 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There'll also be snippets and tracks from other decades that I love to hear again. A Muso's Music on Monday afternoons, only on 96.5 Inner FM, the sounds of our cities. Everlast-

And the final two tracks on today's program coming via Johnny O'Keefe with She's My Baby, and prior to that, Sam Cooke, Another Saturday Night. Well, folks, that's it for this week. Another edition of Unforgettable Hits Done and Dusted. Been a very busy one, thanks to all the loyal listeners who week in, week out tune in and then send through a text message, or to whom I get to speak to on the phone. It really is something special and something I really do appreciate. So thank you all once again. Stand by now for Roger Watson, who is all set to take over with his program, Amuso's Music. So please stay tuned for Roger. For me, I look forward to having your company again next Monday. In the meantime, take care, keep safe. I'm John of Hawthorne, and it's bye for now.

Oh, I hope you're smiling. We used to say, I hope your footy team won over the weekend, but we won't say that today. Devastated. I was devastated. Kicking the TV and whatever. So come on, Freo, next week. And thanks to John of Hawthorne. 3 hours of fabulous, fabulous hits. So for John and Steve Newman, I've just got one from Van Morrison. Days like this. There'll be days like this.

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1: Oh, and Steve Newman is listening with Jimmy, and I've got a cover again for you for the Beatles. This is James Taylor this time. Steve, hope you like it. Day Tripper.

little bit of funk there for Day Trip. I hope Jimmy loved it as well. Yep. Okay, Jimmy, that's it. I think that's a thumbs up. I had a request for Genesis. You can have Genesis anytime you want. This is No Son of Mine.

0: Oh, great choice there. Thanks for that request. That is from Genesis' album We Can't Dance in 1991. And, yes, that was their 14th album. So unbelievable. Back in a moment with a bit of Survivor. So all sorts of things happening today. So hope it's going well. Send me a text if you want to, 0456-965-965, and see if I can play something that fits the feel of the day.
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0: Oh, the classic Rubber Bullets by 10cc. And pretty busy at the schoolyard here at Warringal Shopping Centre. Lots of people here because of the school holidays. So, Macca, not too sure if you'll be on today. So, after this, I've got one from Alice Cooper. School's Out, absolute classic. And then a bit of Chicago for Phil and I.
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1: Oh, great, great show. I've said it every week. Tuesday Big Breakfast with Steve. It's one I know you'll like, Steve. This is Bob Seger, Hollywood Nights.

0: who loves this song, and Lee and Moralbark has actually asked for this. And I had someone tell me off a couple of months ago for playing this and only playing the 6 minute, 32 minute version, leaving it out. Well, that's what's on the album, you see, the studio album. So we're going to play the live version of Hotel California. So after this break, but we're going to start with Chuck first. So back in a moment.
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0: Oh, it is a classic for a good reason. I remember, it would have been 15 years ago, it might have even been 20 years ago now, Nelly. I went to a Christmas lunch and my nephew had got Guitar Hero, and I couldn't believe that you could play the guitar along with Hotel California, because that was one of the things. And wow, I just went out the next day and got myself one. And yeah, it was great, great fun. So there it is. Hope it kept everyone happy. I'll be back in a couple of minutes with a couple of messages from our fabulous sponsors. Back in a moment.
1: Hey, this is Peter Garrett for RAD, recording artists, actors and athletes against drink driving. Everyone loves a good time, good friends, some music and maybe a few drinks. But when you're having a good time, don't let yourself or your friends or family take it on the road. Behind the wheel or on foot, the road's no place for anyone who's been drinking. So plan ahead by organising a designated driver who won't drink, because friends don't let friends drink drive.
2: 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I'm a secret comedian in Hernando's Hideaway. It's a little place in a faraway space, but you're always welcome. You knock three times and say, "Joe sent me." I don't know who Joe is, nor do I care. But I do want you to listen to Hernando's Hideaway every Monday night from 6 to 8 p.m. On 96.5 Inner FM.
0: Oh, yes, you got to listen to Uncle Max tonight. All sorts of things go on that show. Had a couple more texts while that was all playing. And good afternoon, Waldorf. This Friday, this is from Christopher. He'll be reviewing a film called I Want Your Sex. I hope that's okay. Or I Want Your Funny Business, as Norman Gunston would say. Olivia Wilde, Cooper Hoffman, Charlie XCX, and all sorts of people. I had a quick look, and apparently it is a sort of a Devil Wears Prada meets Bad Bosses was one review, and it's sort of like finding someone's computer with their browser history open. So, Chris, I don't know what you're going to do with it, but that's what you get. You have to wait till Friday, though, Friday morning, breakfast in bed and with Statler, and you will enjoy that. So see what happens. Chris will let me know. And Tim is listening in, and yes, I'm well, and hope you enjoy the show, Tim. Guys, let me know if you want to listen to anything. You know the number, and if you don't know, this is what you do. Don't lose that number, Ricky.

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Hope you enjoyed that. Paul McCartney and Wings, of course. And Tim, I've picked a song because I've got a song for my friend Sonia, who's having a bit of a busy life at the moment. So, and I know you love Supertramp, so this is Child of Vision, which is live.

0: Oh, listen, that is a great album, and to do that live is really good. I just love Supertramp. So Child of Vision, fantastic song. Okay, now we had another request for another Genesis song, which I'm going to play after this message.
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0: Hey, g'day.
1: You got a minute to talk about organ and tissue donation? 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
0: Me?
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2: 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So 20 past, I've got three songs coming up together. ZZ Top, Bad Company and Status Quo. 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
3: Rumors spreading around United Texas town. Right the shack outside the game. If you know what I'm talking about, just let me know if you wanna go to that whole mile on the range. They got a lot of nice girls.

0: good feedback for those great three songs, and Status Quo rocking all over the world to finish off. He is here, for those that want to know, is Kevin here. He is in the studio. He's just setting everything up, and he'll be on after the 4 o'clock news. This is what you can expect.
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See a chance, you've got to take it. That is called Steve Winwood. Now, running out, you know, we've got 25 minutes left. And Bob, I tell you what, Bob, you come up with some good suggestions. So this is Bob from Preston, I think. So you should let me know. You must have been a muso at some stage because you've got it. Now, we only ever play the extended version on this show, Bob, and it is one of the best intros in the world. And it's a big one. Oh, I need a lover. With all the start. Okay, let's enjoy that first 2 minutes of it.

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and blasting Kevin away with all of this loud music. I just love it. That was for me, that's a woman from Tokyo with Ian Paice doing some hi-hat action. Just fantastic. So here's some Australian Living End.

Oh, you never know when it's going to end, do you? That one, Kevin was rocking away next door, and there we go. Now, Kevin's on in a few minutes, and I promise him a Led Zeppelin one. The only one that fits in is the Immigrant Song, which Sonia loves, so hopefully she's listening at the moment. Thanks, everyone, for your texts and for listening. Kevin will be here after the 4 o'clock news. Here is Led Zeppelin.

what's coming in 2 weeks' time. Got a little surprise coming. So Phil's organised it for me. This gives a little hint of what might be happening in a couple of weeks. All Australian show it'll be. Bye for now.

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1: National Radio News.
2: Good afternoon, I'm Alyssa Delfs. A Green senator says Australia's telecommunications system is failing. It comes after the findings of a long-running Senate inquiry into last year's Optus 000 service outage were handed down today. 11 recommendations have been made, including nationalising 000, mandating domestic roaming, conducting a review into ACMA's role in regulating the emergency service, and introducing a reliable text-based service option for contacting 000. Chair of the inquiry, Sarah Hanson-Young, is calling for the government to undertake a root and branch review of the Telecommunications Act.
3: These companies are not putting the safety of Australians first. They're putting their profits first, and they can no longer be trusted with Australia's vital 000 service. We need an entire overhaul of the laws and regulations that govern Australia's telecommunications, particularly when it comes to mobile phones.
2: Around 4 million Australians are now believed to be living with migraines after new figures were released, more than doubling previous estimates. It comes after changes were made to the way the chronic illness is recorded. The new stats have prompted calls from experts who say urgent action is needed, as well as investment into the neurological condition. The ACT government has offered a $5,000 reward for information to help close 5 murder or missing persons cases. Investigations are ongoing into a series of unsolved cases, including the death of Karen Rowland, a young nurse killed in 1971, whose family believed she was the first victim of serial killer Ivan Milat. An advocate for the rights of deaf and hard of hearing people is sharing the uniqueness of Auslan. It's estimated 16,000 Australians with total hearing loss communicate through Australian Sign Language at home. The Wire's contributor, 1RPH, spoke to CEO of DeafConnect, Brett Casey, through Auslan interpreter Duke Mulana about the National Week of Deaf People. Mr. Casey has expressed his love of Auslan.
4: It's connected me to so many people. I can completely communicate in a barrier-free environment when I meet someone that has Auslan proficiencies. It's a language that I understand the world.
2: From diamond rings to Rapetto ballet flats, the personal possessions of late actress Brigitte Bardot are being sold at an auction in France today. The items are from her two homes in Saint-Tropez and her flat in Paris. Sections of those homes are being recreated in the sale room's displays. The actress, model and animal rights activist died last December, aged 91. And showers are on the cards for the New South Wales coast, exposed coastal areas of northern Queensland and inland Western Australia, with warm and sunny conditions for the rest of the country. The Bureau of Meteorology's Dean Naramore has the forecast for tomorrow.
5: And it is all about this very large high-pressure system over southeastern Australia that's going to bring warm, dry and sunny conditions for pretty much of the country, with the only wet weather just being some coastal showers along the New South Wales coast from around Sydney to the Queensland border, and also some showers and thunderstorms developing through inland WA with an inland trough there. Otherwise, you can see all dry and sunny for many areas.
2: And turning to sport, the NRL has threatened to ban fans who threw bottles, cups and rubbish at referee Ashley Klein after the match between the New Zealand Warriors and Newcastle Knights yesterday. The NRL has launched an investigation into potential breaches of the Spectators' Code of Conduct. ARL Chairman Peter Vallandis says those found guilty will be banned from attending games. Meantime, the AFL is investigating similar conduct by Hawthorn fans following the team's loss to Brisbane on Saturday.
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6: A look at the weather for Melbourne and the metropolitan area, and this was issued this morning on Monday the 21st of September 2026. The forecast for the rest of Monday is a partly cloudy day with southerly winds. It's a bit chilly, the wind is a bit chilly, 20 to 30 k's, becoming light in the evening. An overnight of 6, a top tomorrow of 17, a sunny day is predicted, patches of morning frost, winds east to southeasterly, 15 to 20 k's, tending southeast to southwesterly in the middle of the day, then light in the evening. An overnight of 7 into Wednesday, a top of 21, another sunny day. Goodness. A chance of morning frost in the northwest suburbs. The Thursday, 12 overnight and a top of 27, mostly sunny there, saying, gee whiz. And again, Friday, 18 overnight, a top of 27, again, a partly cloudy day, slight chance of a shower. For Saturday, 14, that's for the holiday, isn't it? I think it is. 14 to 22, a cloudy day, and then for Sunday, 11 to 24. So it looks like we're in for some very nice weather. Okay, a big thank you to Roger for Muzo's music. He'll be back next week. Stay tuned for Drive on Monday with Kevin.
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2: 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My dad

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2: And you're listening to Drive on Monday with Kevin. We had some interesting songs there. JJ Cale was sending us After Midnight. We had Don McLean with a pay end to Vincent van Gogh. And then Bjork, haven't played that for ages. It's Oh So Quiet. Nearly blew the panel to pieces. Ah, okay, here's Melissa Etheridge.

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5: It certainly is, and you're listening to Drive on Monday with Kevin. We'll tell you the songs that I played, and then we'll have our look at the weather about, oh, in about 20 seconds. Okay, we had Melissa Etheridge with Similar Features. We had Manfred Mann with a classic, pretty Flamingo, and Stevie Nicks with a little bit of help from the guy who helped write the song Leather and Lace. Okay, I think what we'll do, we'll have a look at the weather.
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5: And this is hot off the press, and this was issued at 4:23 on Monday the 21st of September 2026, and it's clear, mostly clear for the rest of Monday. Winds southerly 25 k's, becoming light in the evening. An overnight of 6, a top tomorrow of 17, a sunny day's predicted, mostly sunny, patches of morning frost. Winds east to southeast 15 to 20 k's, tending southeast to southwesterly in the middle of the day, then becoming light in the evening. An overnight of 7 for Wednesday, a top of 21, another sunny day. Chance of frost in the northwest suburbs in the early morning, light winds for Thursday. 12 to 27, mostly sunny. Light winds becoming northerly, 15 to 25 during the morning. And I think Friday is the grand final holiday. 18 to 27, partly cloudy day. Slight chance of a shower. Maybe a thunderstorm in the afternoon and evening, so just be prepared. And for Saturday, 14 to 21 with a possible shower, cloudy, a slight chance of a shower. For Sunday, 11 to 24, a partly cloudy day. And if we can look so far ahead to Monday next, 13 to 26, a partly cloudy day, slight chance of a shower. So it looks like there's some lovely weather coming our way. Okay, now where are we up to? Ah, we are up to here, and this is it.

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1: How many kilojoules have you had today? 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
4: Oh, it certainly is, and you're listening to Drive on Monday with Kevin, and we had some interesting songs together there. Smash Mouth, We're Walking on the Sun. We had White Snake with Is This Love, and then Kylie with Put Your Hands Up If You Feel the Love. Okay, I think we need some more music, and this is, I've got to remember the name of the group. Oh, dear. This is Owl City with Fireflies.

It's hard to say that I'd rather stay awake when I'm asleep, because my dreams are bursting at the seams.

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1: It certainly is, and you're listening to Drive on Monday with Kevin. Well, we had Al City with Fireflies, we had Melanie with looking for a brand new key, and then we had Cher. Oh, goodness gracious, strong enough. Okay, I think we've got time. Oh, we've got time for one more before the news. I think we can do this. Here is Sweet.

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2: Good afternoon, I'm Alyssa Delfs. The Assistant Minister for Productivity and Treasury says the results of the intergenerational report could be dire, but improving productivity will be a game changer. The Treasurer, Jim Chalmers, handed down the report today and says the government is projecting productivity growth to bounce back from the average 0.3% maintained over the past decade to 1.2%. Speaking to the ABC Minister, Dr. Andrew Lee, says the government is looking to AI to boost productivity.
3: The report shows that participation rates have come in higher than expected, but we still need to do a lot of work on productivity. Just to give you one example, Sarah, if we can increase productivity by 0.4%, then in 40 years that translates to 15% higher living standards for Australians. So that's why it really is the main game for this government.
2: Meantime, Shadow Treasurer Tim Wilson was doubtful about the government's productivity predictions.
4: The Albanese government is setting future generations up for lower standards of living and a poorer quality of life. And we know off the back of this intergenerational report, the only way the Albanese government can cover the consequences of their higher taxes, higher inflation agenda is to cook the books, which would give them greater sense of confidence about numbers, but not the standard of living that Australians will live.
2: A femicide researcher is asking why there's widespread attention of a fatal shark attack, but not of the women killed over the weekend. With more, Shannon Kirkwood.
5: Sherelle Moody is the founder of Australian Femicide Watch, advocating to end all violence against women and children. She's responded to the spate of domestic violence deaths in New South Wales, which included three women and a child. The child's mother has been identified as a suspect in the alleged stabbing of three children. Ms. Moody says a shark attack in Perth has seen authorities go to great lengths to find the shark responsible, but there's been limited coverage or action after the deaths of the three women. The advocate is calling for a femicide Royal Commission. If you need help, you can call the National Domestic Violence Hotline on 1800 RESPECT, 1800 737 732.
2: And New South Wales has today taken steps toward Australia's first mandatory solar panel recycling scheme. With the details, Laura Devoy.
6: The state has launched consultation on the design of the stewardship scheme as delays continue at the national level. It would require solar panel manufacturers to take responsibility for the end-of-life management of their products, helping fund collection, recycling and resource recovery. In New South Wales alone, around 14,000 tonnes of solar panel waste is generated each year. By 2035, Australia is expected to generate around 1 million tonnes of solar panel waste. It's anticipated the state's solar model will be adopted by other jurisdictions.
2: And in New South Wales, emergency services are battling a blaze in the Whiteman Creek area near Grafton with an emergency warning issued. Impacted residents around Clarence Way, Whiteman Creek, Grebets Road and Stockyard Creek Road are urged to seek shelter now, with authorities saying it's too late to leave. The out-of-control bushfire is currently burning across more than 70 hectares of land. And in sport, Fremantle pioneer Sean McManus will hand over the AFL Premiership Cup to captain Alex Pearce if the Dockers break through for their maiden flag. Part of the inaugural 1995 Dockers squad, McManus has been named as Fremantle's Cup presenter ahead of Saturday's grand final against back-to-back reigning premiers Brisbane. The Lions have yet to name their presenter after three-time premiership player Jonathan Brown did so for last year's decider win over Geelong.
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7: A look at the weather for Melbourne and the metropolitan area issued at 4:20 on Monday the 21st of September 2026, and for the rest of Monday, mostly clear, winds southerly 15 to 25 k's, becoming light in the evening. An overnight of 6, a top tomorrow of 17, a sunny day, patches of morning frost, winds east to southeasterly 15 to 20 k's, tending southeast to southwesterly in the middle of the day, then becoming light in the evening. An overnight of 7 into Wednesday, a top of 21, another sunny day. Chance of frost in the northwest suburbs in the early morning and light winds. For Thursday, 12 to 27, a mostly sunny day. Light winds becoming northerly, 15 to 25 during the morning, and for the holiday, the grand final holiday Friday, 18 to 27, a partly cloudy day, slight chance of a shower, the chance of a thunderstorm in the afternoon and evening, and winds north and northwest, Dalee, 15 to 20, becoming light during the afternoon. And then for the big day, Saturday, 14 to 21, a possible shower, slight chance of a shower, winds southerly, 15 to 20. For Sunday, 11 to 24, a partly cloudy day, chance of a shower. And if we can look ahead to next Monday, goodness, 13 to 26, a partly cloudy day and slight chance of a shower, most likely late in the day. So there you go. Okay, I think we need some more music, and this is Aretha.

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1: And you're listening to Drive on Monday with Kevin. Well, we had Aretha Franklin driving down the freeway of love, and then the shortest song that Meatloaf ever recorded, I think, Heaven Can Wait, at only 4.5 minutes. Some of his songs run for nearly 10 and 12 minutes. So anyway, written by Jimmy Stein, of course, you could tell the style. Okay, well, we're going to open up our birthday book. And if you're having a birthday today, all the very best from us here at the radio station. And here's a song just for you.
2: Happy birthday to you. 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Happy birthday, everybody. Happy birthday to you.
1: And you're sharing it with some very interesting people. Leonard Cohen, born in Montreal, Quebec in 1934. He died at the age of 82 in 2016. Canadian author, poet, songwriter and singer. Some of his best-known songs are Hallelujah, featured in the animated movie Shrek, first recorded by Cohen in 84. You've got Suzanne, Hey, There's No Way to Say, Hey, That's No Way to Say Goodbye, and Bird on the Wire. In 1988, Jennifer Warnes had a chart success with his song First We Take Manhattan. Dickie Lee, or Royden Dick Lipscomb, born in Memphis, Tennessee in 1936. He's 90, American singer. He had his biggest hit in 62 with Patches. Don Felder, born in Florida in 1947. He's 79, American guitarist. He played with the Eagles from 74 to 1980 and from 1994 to 2001. He was the primary guitar soloist and co-writer of their hit Hotel California. And Liam Gallagher, born in Burnage, England in 1972. He's 54, UK singer-musician. Liam and his brother Noel were the nucleus of the band Oasis. The group reunited in 2025, and on the 4th of July 2025, the band performed their first show in 16 years as part of their Oasis Live 25 tour at the Principality Stadium in Cardiff, Wales. Their hit singles include Don't Look Back in Anger in 96 and Wonderwall. He also heads the band BDI that has released two albums. All right, now, Leonard Cohen. I couldn't find Hallelujah, but I found Suzanne. Here we go.

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And unfortunately, we lost him in 2016, aged 82, and that was one of his hit songs. Now, the other person having a birthday today is Don Felder. He not only wrote Hotel California, but he had a hand in this one. And this is the Eagles with Those Shoes.

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The other person having a birthday today is Liam Gallagher, and this is when he was in Oasis.

0: Oh, Oasis there with Don't Look Back in Anger, and Liam Gallagher having a birthday. Before that, we had the Eagles with Those Shoes and Don Felder having a birthday, and he helped write that song. And the late Leonard Cohen with a song, a very, very philosophical one, Suzanne. Okay, we'll pay some bills, then we'll have a look at the weather.
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0: Certainly is, and you're listening to Drive with Kevin. I'm getting carried away. I was singing along with all the songs and got carried away. Okay, it's 5:33. Let's have a look at the weather for the last time in Drive.
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0: And a brief look at the weather for Monday. Mostly clear, it says. Winds southerly 15 to 25 k's, becoming light in the evening. An overnight of 6, a top of 17, a sunny day. Mostly sunny, patches of morning frost and winds all over the place. 15 east to southeasterly, 15 to 20, then going round southeast to southwesterly in the middle of the day and then becoming light in the evening. An overnight of 7 into Wednesday, 21, another sunny day. Chance of frost in the northwest suburbs. For Thursday, another sunny day, 12 to 27, light winds becoming northerly, he says. And for the holiday for grand final, 18 to 27, partly cloudy, slight chance of a shower, maybe thunderstorms in the afternoon. Saturday for the big day, 14 to 21, a possible shower, slight chance thereof. And for Sunday, 11 to 24, partly cloudy, slight chance of a shower. And if we can look ahead so far into the future, next Monday, 13 to 26, a partly cloudy day with slight chance of shower, most likely later in the day. Okay, I think we need some music, and here are the Mamas and Papas.

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6: It certainly is, and you're into the last 13 minutes of a drive. Right, within that bracket of three, we had the Mamas and Papas with Mama Cass, the late Mama Cass out in front, Dream a Little Dream of Me. We had the Bee Gees, who's one of their later hits, You Win Again, and then the band used to back Bob Dylan, Up on Cripple Creek. Okay, here's ABBA.

0: Natalie Cole there with Miss You Like Crazy, before that ABBA with On and On and On. Well, I think we better pay some bills or I'll be very, very severely reprimanded.
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0: I was going to play another song, but I'm running out of time. Well, coming up after me, as you've already heard, is Hernando's Hideaway with Uncle Max. He's getting all sorted out in Studio One. He's got everything sorted out. He brought in another sack full of sawdust for the floor. He cleaned out one of the supermarkets with all the stuff that was overused by date. He's shoved them in the fridge, and he's laid out the tablecloths on those tiny tables you can hardly see, and all the bottles, and then put candles in them. I think he's been emptying the matus and everything else so that there's bottles there. Anyway, coming up after him is Country Miles with Mick Peeling, and then New Grooves with Adrian Hook. I'll be back tomorrow night with On Stage, and I've got an interview with one of the people from Come From Away. Okay, Tommy Emmanuel's itching to get up to the news, so I'll let him do that for you. It's bye from me.

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1: National Radio News.
2: Hello, I'm Alyssa Delfs. Australians should be guaranteed a basic connection to telecommunications networks, including 000. That's one of the main findings of a year-long inquiry into the sector. The committee tasked with the investigation today handed down 11 recommendations. Chair Greens Senator Sarah Hanson-Young wants the government to review the Telecommunications Act to ensure it's fit for purpose.
3: Australia's laws don't cover reliability of your mobile. So if you're lucky enough to still have a landline at home, the laws are in place to say that the company providing your landline needs to keep that working. But when it comes to mobiles, that law doesn't exist. And there's no compensation for customers who fail to be able to use their phone on the fault of the company.
2: The inquiry was sparked by a number of major outages across networks in recent years, including an outage of the Optus 000 network in September 2025, which was linked to two deaths. A new report's been released today on the impact of aged care facility privatisation on resident quality of life outcomes. Brock Anderson reports.
4: The Flinders University study found those in government-run facilities reported fewer hospital-related events, such as emergency department presentations and unplanned hospital visits. The report comes at a time when aged care facilities are becoming increasingly privatised, with several large providers acquiring previously not-for-profit homes. Senior author Professor Maria Inasu says the findings agree with the investigations into aged care ownership and resident life outcomes by the Royal Commission into Aged Care Quality and Safety. 51% of the residents studied lived in not-for-profit homes, while 44% lived in for-profit homes and 4% lived in government-owned facilities.
2: And a UK broadcaster has been accused of fake news after featuring a crocodile in a story about the 2032 Olympic Games rowing site, prompting calls for an apology. A giant reptile was highlighted on a social media post that took a deep dive into central Queensland's Brisbane Olympic venue, the Fitzroy River, posing the question, would you go rowing in this river? Nationals leader Matt Canavan has claimed the footage was taken at Western Australia's Fitzroy River, about 3,500 kilometres away. Queensland's Premier David Crisafulli also weighed in this morning, dismissing the news report as he defended his decision to declare the controversial site approved for 2032. And a tiny wildcat hidden away in the forests of Bolivia has become an unlikely tourist attraction, drawing a stream of visitors hoping for a glimpse of the brand new species. But the tigrino, the first living wildcat species described by scientists in more than a century, doesn't like attention. The small spotted feline with leopard-like spots is easily stressed, so caretakers at the wildlife sanctuary keep him out of public view, turning away the crowds eager for a closer look. At just 46 centimetres from head to tail and 1.4 kilos, he's smaller than the average house cat. And taking a look at sport, tonight is one of the biggest nights for the AFL, with the Brownlow medal to be handed out in Melbourne. Collingwood's Nick Dacos is the overwhelming favourite for the award after finishing as the runner-up in the past two seasons, getting third place in 2023 and finishing eighth place in his debut season of 2022. And Melbourne is set to host two elite swimming meets in the next 2 years. Victoria has secured the Swim GP this year and the Australian Short Course Championships in 2028. The world first Swim GP will take place over two nights, with the likes of Molly O'Callaghan, Flynn Southam, Lani Pallister, Cole Pearce and Sam Williamson to compete.
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5: Oh, good evening, and in Heidelberg right now it is 11 degrees, in downtown Melbourne it is 12 degrees. In Binda, central southern New South Wales, it is currently 15 degrees, and all the way out in southwest Victoria at beautiful Gringy Golgona, it is a whopping 10 degrees. Here is the forecast for the week. Tomorrow will be sunny, a low of 5, a high of 18. On Wednesday, sunny with a chance of a morning frost in the northwest, a low of 6 and a high of 22. On Thursday, a low of 10 and a maximum of 27. It will be mostly sunny. Friday, partly cloudy, A slight chance of a shower, very slight, a low of 17, and a high, hold on to your hats, well, you'll need them, a high of 29 degrees. A chance of a thunderstorm. Saturday, grand final day, there is a possible shower, a low of 15 and a high of 23. So only a slight chance of a shower. And on Sunday, it will be partly cloudy, a low of 11 and a high of 25.
6: Who's there?
7: Joe sent me.
6: Who?
7: Joe.
6: Oh, come in. Hey, man.

0: Beatles Hideaway. Olé.
1: At the Golden Finger Ball or any place you go, meet your Uncle Max and everyone you

0: 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A match, and you know. Gordon Hernando's Hathaway.
1: Yes. Wow, welcome to Hernando's Hathaway, and I'm your Uncle Max and everyone you know. And hey, that's Vince Jones playing in the corner. That's Vince on trumpet. Yeah, so cool. Matt McMahon on keys. In a moment we'll hear Ben Warple on bass and Doug DeVries on strings. And on the drums, on the skins, that's Alan Brown. Yeah, they are so cool. Check them out, this is a bit of Vince. Yeah.
2: In a cyber cafe.
1: My own little hideaway.
2: My own private hideaway.
1: Oh yeah, little or private,
2: she
1: doesn't matter.
2: Such an interesting smile.
1: Got a very interesting smile.
2: Background seemed to say so much.
1: Yeah.
2: Can't resist it. I couldn't decide just where she was coming from. Jumped at the chance of the permanent into my mind.
1: Yeah, it's party time. Oh, hey, great to have your company in Hernando's Hathaway. You just knock three times, they'll say, who is it? And you say, Joe sent me. Come in, find yourself at a table, a beautiful gingham covered tablecloth with a bottle of Matus Rosé with a candle in it, dripping wax and creating a great atmosphere. It's a beautiful place to be in. So thanks for coming. I'll tell you what's available at the bar and the snacks that you can get, all the different drinks. But what a show we just had with Kevin. Drive with Kevin was absolutely fantastic. He is one in a million. Well, one in a million. That was fantastic. So thank you so much, Kevin Yates.

I can stop now, yeah. But hey, thanks so much, Kevin. What a fantastic show. And Kevin will be back tomorrow night with his fantastic What's Happening in the Theatre show on stage tomorrow night with Kevin Yates, and back here again next Monday with Drive with Kevin on a Monday. And this program is being brought to you on the lands of the Wurundjeri. I want to pay my respects to elders past, present and emerging. It truly is magnificent land. Thank you. Beautiful, beautiful land. So, the theme tonight is light. Light. Well, light can be anything. Light can light up your life. Light can turn day into night. No, the other way around. And light can make things less heavy. Light is what you want it to be. And I get pretty excited about that. So I want to know how we will go with light tonight and what we can find. The music all fits in with the theme of light and our comedy. Well, my wife said, why don't you play something light, some light comedy? So we're going to have some light comedy. It's all good fun. What is light comedy? But anyway, yes, we're going to have a lot of fun. So don't forget, after you've found a table, you can grab something to eat at the bar. We've got marinated pita calamata olives, cubes of cheese with cabana on Jat's Dry Biscuits, and this week only, our deviled eggs in a shrimp cocktail and with a Tupperware glass. Yes. And if you want a drink, you can get a tetanus injection with every rusty nail, a free tetanus injection, how about a Stone's ginger wine or a cream de menthe margarita or a mojito or a martini? And what about a masala and Coke or a coffee nip, a Merlot or a Matus Rosé, because we need the bottle for candles? Hey, it is so great to have you in Hernando's Hideaway. Last week, there were 80 acts of involvement. People texted in with the quiz. People texted in with ideas. People texted in with ideas for jokes. People texted in with song ideas. They texted in on this number, 0456 965 965. What was that number? Oh, 0456 965 965. Yes. Or you can email. We've got some mail coming up direct to the studio on air at innerfm.org.au. We get messages in all sorts of ways through our email. We've got a new phone machine you can leave messages on. You can text. You can write notes and put them in those little pigeon clips and fly them here. Or you can ring the studio, 94571718, but I won't be able to answer the phone because I'm trying to run a show called Hernando's Hideaway, and it's a lot of fun. So we've got the theme light. We've got going to have some sketches and stand-up comedy. We've got a quiz all about light, movies and light tonight. Letters. There's still time to send them in on that email address, onair@innerfm.org.au. And, of course, you can text. And if you miss anything, you can always hear the podcast, which is a lot of fun. So, Bobby from Mini Pond says, hey, Uncle Max, have you heard on the news that in Melbourne we had the highest prices in Australia for cocaine, and he says, I'm paying through the nose for it. Well, Bobby, I bet you are. Jeepers creepers. You should go cocaine light. Won't cost as much because the theme of tonight is cocaine. I would never have suspected you as a cocaine fiend with your nose. But with your nose, it's easy to pick. Oh, all right. I was thinking while Vince puts on another track that, you know, our comedy,
It can be hard to take. So when I suggested the theme be light, my wife said, what about light comedy? I know I already told you this, but then I listened to the music I was playing and it was bloody this and bloody that. But there was some light stuff too. So I thought, why don't I just try to lighten up a little bit? I was listening to this.

Oh, and I thought, well, that ends nicely, but everything else was pretty heavy, wasn't it? So I put those little tracks together. Four bands, can you tell me what they are and win a Cherry Ripe? I'll find out the answer for that at 7:30, but I'll just play it again for your sake. So there are four bands here in a row. You can write them down. You can try answering during the show. Actually, it's going to be the first person to answer all four correctly will win the Cherry Ripe, but I won't announce the winner until about 7:30. Here they are again.

Oh, yes. Hey, and the Lord said, let there be light. But did he mean light comedy as well? I mean, we have light meals, we have light beer, we have light cheese. Light cheese, better known as cardboard. But is light comedy just comedy without laughter? No, it's real, and we should respect it. Uncle Matt.

0: No, I can't play it, but that was an introduction to the next song. But before that, there was The Boys Light Up, because tonight's theme in Hernando's Hideaway is light. And that was The Boys Light Up by Australian Crawl. And already Bobby from Mini Ponds has tried to answer. Not quite right there. Manfred Mann is not the correct answer there, Bobby. And Tim says, hi, Uncle Max. Hope you're well tuned in and looking forward to the show. Thank you. Thank you, Tim. Great to have you. And then Tim has had a go at the little competition and has got 3 out of 4, and then asks, what about Skyhooks? No, but you're good that you know that I'm a big fan of the Hooks, but no, not Skyhooks. No. Anyway, so a bit of light comedy. I thought a whole lot of puns would go down well.
1: Somebody pointed to me, he said, Tim, he said, do you know Marie Osmond is about to appear in the world's worst film? I said, Warner Brothers. He said, I already have. So I went to the record shop. I said, what have you got by the doors? He said, a bucket of sand and a fire blanket. I said, can you recommend some music for a kid's party? He said, Small Faces. I said, of course they have the kids. My mum and dad are complete opposites. You couldn't hope to meet two such totally different blokes. My local police chief does a talk on heroin, so you can't understand any of it. You know, I was mugged recently. I was at Victoria Station, and I was mugged, and I burst into tears. And a policeman came up to me. He said, I'm fining you £10. I said, for crying out loud. He said, yes. So I gave him a description of the mugger, and he built up a photo fit. And when I looked at it, it looks exactly like me. So he took me in for questioning. He said, where were you at 5 o'clock? I said, I was at Victoria Station. He says, not looking good, is it? I said, I've got to go to court on a drink driving charge. He says, is it the Old Bailey? I said, no, Harvard's Bristol Cream. He said, why don't you drink non-alcoholic wine? I said, Schlur. He said, why don't you drink alcoholic wine? Tequila, schnapps, sambuca. I'm calling the shots. So I went to Alcoholics Anonymous. I said, I can't stop gambling. He said, you want Gamblers Anonymous? I said, you're probably right, I'm so drunk, and I am. I saw this sign, it said hairdressing for men. I walked in, there was a rabbit trying on clothes, and all these blokes going, yeah, very nice. So I went to the cinema, I saw a very sad film, and the bloke behind me suddenly started wailing. I got hit in the back of the head with the harpoon. But you know, I love reading. At the moment, I'm reading My Life by Bill Clinton, which freaked me out because I didn't know he knew anything about my life. And this bloke said to me, he said, I've got bubonic plague. I said, don't give me that. Ladies and gentlemen, I'll leave you with this. I didn't bring it with me. Today I had dinner with my boss and his wife, and it was a complete disaster. My boss's wife said to me, she said, Tim, how many potatoes would you like? I said, I just have one. She says, all right, you don't have to be polite. I said, all right then, I just have one, you stupid cow.
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4: Yes, you should. And you should also finish that ad really quickly. That's the first time and last time I'm playing that one. Joe sent me listening but doing a choir run. Uncle Max, love, Evan. Evan, careful out on the road there. Thank you. Great to have your company as well. And hope the choir run goes well. What's Singularity up to now? What are they learning? What are they going to be seeing? When's their next gig? All of these questions. I know a band called, I mean, a choir, a French choir called La La La, and they've got a gig coming up with a Heidelberg brass band. I'll tell you more about that when I know a little bit more. But are they still a choir if they sing with a band? I suppose they are. Fantastic. Great to have your company. And guess what? It's time for a bit of mail.
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4: 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But I won't be reading her email because I really don't care. And it wasn't actually to me. Also, you can leave messages on the answering machine here. And, oh, check this out. Singularity are singing at St. Paul's this Sunday during communion, the Schubert Mass in G. And he says, ciao, amigo. I love the Schubert Mass in G. Schubert, you know, Schubert wrote there are two versions. I think Gounod and Schubert both wrote versions of Ave Maria. But I think I secretly prefer the Schubert. You've got to like the Gounod too. I don't know. What do you prefer, Evan? I hate to ask you questions while you're out driving choirs around. Is it like food delivery? Are you like Uber? This would be kind of Singba or Singer. And what you do is people ring up and order a choir and you drive around dropping choirs off. And what do they do after they're finished with the choir? Do they recycle or do you come and pick them up? This is very interesting. This is choirs in the 21st century using social media, you know, people booking online. Do you need an app? Do you need a special app to book your choir? And what's it like being a choir delivery boy? Too many silly questions. I'm sorry. Oh, no. I just looked over at the bar. Everyone knows Nolene now. She works at the bar. She used to work at And Evan says Gounod. Apologies to Schubert. Frank Schubert. Yes. Well, is it Frank? Okay. Well, if the shoe fits, wear it. That's what I say. But anyway, oh, Nolene. Nolene's looking at me, tapping her fingers. She used to work at the Warringal Shopping Centre. She used to make announcements at Aldi and Coles. And, you know, could we have a price check, please? Could somebody clean up aisle 13? Does anyone know where the cornflakes are? Questions and announcements like that from Nolene. But now she works behind the bar. She's very popular. She works very well. And I like it. But there's actually no need for her to use the microphone in Hernando's Hideaway. It only interferes with our broadcasting of this program, which is a little bit annoying. And I've spoken to Nolene about this, but she still persists. And she's about to press the button. Oh, no.
5: Hello, everyone. It's Nolene here from behind the bar. Now, I understand the subject Uncle Max is talking about tonight is light. Yes, a bit like my bonus on the pay packet this month. Yeah, that was very light. Anyway, I understand that light takes 8 minutes to travel from the sun to the earth. Fascinating, yeah. At the same time as the pickup on one of Uncle Max's gags. Anyway, speaking of light, I am very light on material this week, so I am very busy. Got the answer phone to check.
6: Hello, Uncle Max, it is I, Pierre Chanel from Paris.
5: Oh, that's last week's message. I hope he leaves a new one. Anyway, who's next?
4: Oh, Nolene, really? Look, the answering machine, the red light flashes when there's a message, and there isn't a message, so we won't be hearing from Pierre this week. You can, I guarantee that. Nolene, really. But it's mail. We're reading the mail. Dear Uncle Max, yesterday I changed a light bulb, I crossed the street, and I walked into a bar. My life is a joke. After God created 24 hours of alternating darkness and light, one of the angels asked him, "What are you going to do now?" And God said, "I think I'm going to call it a day." How many mystery writers does it take to change a light bulb? Two. One to change the bulb and the other to give it an unexpected twist at the end. And they come with best wishes from Ronald from Roxborough Park. Ronald, we had somebody called Ronnie from Roxborough Park last week. Are you the same person? Never mind, dear Uncle Max. Why do moths like the light? Because if they liked the dark, they'd be goths. How many lawyers does it take to change a light bulb? How many can you afford? How many drummers does it take to change a light bulb? A one, a two, a one, two, three, four. And they come with cheers from Ronnie from Ringwood. Ronnie, did you, that's the same person. Oh, I don't know what. So you sent two letters. I thought I had a whole lot of mail. It's just the same person. All right, but thanks, though, Ronnie. Thank you. Never thought about all of those light bulb jokes. That's very, very good. If you've got some really, really good light bulb jokes, you can text them in, ladies and gentlemen, and I'll try and find time to read them out tonight. Dear Uncle Max, this week the topic for discussion on the Jason Nolan Show, the aptly named Wednesday 6 to 8 show, is going to discuss, well, they're going to discuss a program called Please Sir. Yes! I love that show. I've never seen it, but I know that it stars John Elderton and Derek Giler. And Derek Giler shares a name with Derek Giel in Australia. We all know and love Derek Giel if you listened to the ABC at some times. But John Elderton is a fabulous actor, and I did talk about him last week. It also stars Joan Sanderson, But we'll be hearing a lot more about that program on Wednesday night on the aptly named Wednesday 6 to 8 show with Jason Nolan. Of course, the interview about Please Sir will be with the fabulous Richard Latto. And of course, they will have the J Triple Play and the GTA track, the Stolen High Five, the Big Cheese, and who can forget the Dennis Dance? Who can forget the Dennis Dance? The Dennis Dance track. Yes, and that's from Jason Nolan. Hey, great to have that. Oh, just as I said that, up pops the flashing red light on the telephone answering machine. I haven't checked this, so I hope it's all right. She's gonna call you
7: on the telephone. Hi, thanks for calling Uncle Max at Hernando's Hideaway. Please leave a message after the beep.
6: Hello, Uncle Max. It is I, Pierre Chanel from Paris. You know, I am listening to your podcast and I think it is very funny, although a little bit light. Just like you are talking about light tonight, there is a very famous Frenchman who was an artist and was well known as a painter of light. Yes, oui. His name is Claude Monet. He lived in Giverny. It is a beautiful place just out of Paris on the Seine. When I go to a gallery like the famous Musée d'Orsay, I don't pay. I enter and I say, I do not pay. Show me the Monet. Au revoir, Uncle Max. Oh, just one other thing. I've been thinking, I have a few days off coming up soon. I might fly to Hernando's Hideaway in Heidelberg. Just wondering, will Nolan be there? Au revoir.
4: Olay, indeed. And I've been having a little competition because I thought all the music was too heavy, and so we've gone for a lighter theme. Everything's light tonight, so we didn't want all of that bloody swearing, you know, bloody this and bloody that. It's just too much. It's too hard, too heavy. But if you can guess the first three bands that talk about bloody and the fourth band, which are... you can win a Cherry Ripe. You've got to tell me the four bands, okay? Couple of almost too heavy, and so we've gone for a lighter theme. Everything's light tonight, so we didn't want all of that bloody swearing, you know, bloody this and bloody that. It's just too much. It's too hard, too heavy. But if you can guess the first three bands that talk about bloody and the fourth band, which are...

Oh, yes, and Tim's come in with one correct answer. Is that the one that you were looking for that you weren't sure about? I'll come back to that in a minute. Let's have a listen to this. This is light, electric light. Oh, yes, Tim, you are right.

0: 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And you're listening to... Grab your mask.
1: Groucho.
2: Yes, Judge.
1: Just before we went on the air, yes, our Judge. Studio audience selected Blanche Ames, a department store buyer, Mr. Alexander Atkinson, a married man. And here they are. Folks, meet Groucho Marx.
3: Mr. Atkinson, huh?
4: Right.
3: You're the married man?
4: Oh, yeah. Mm-hmm. Very happily married.
3: Very happily.
4: Oh, well, yeah.
3: There's no point in getting pugnacious about it, huh? Atkinson, are you related to the dramatic critic on the New York Times?
4: I'm related to a former governor of Georgia.
3: Well, that's not quite the same thing.
4: Brooks Atkinson.
3: I mean Brooks Atkinson.
4: Oh, yes. He's a distant relative.
3: Is he? Well, he must be if you're here and he's in New York. Where are you from, Mr. Atkinson?
4: I'm from the land of sunshine, flowers, beautiful women, juicy oranges, and no smog.

0: Are you inferring that we have smog here in California, Mr. Atkinson?
1: Oh, that's what I've heard. Of course, I live out in beautiful and enchanting San Fernando Valley myself. I don't get down to Los Angeles very much myself.
0: You see.
1: I'm kind of intrigued with San Fernando Valley. The promised land.
0: Well, they've been promising a lot. I don't know whether to... Offhand, I would say you are a realtor. Is that right?
1: Well, I have a little property down in Florida. But recently I got a letter saying...
0: That it was underwater?
1: That they discovered... this letter saying they discovered land on my property down there.
0: They discovered land on your property? It's a mighty good joke. Do you mind if I use that next week?
1: You have my permission, all right.
0: Just what is your profession, Mr. Atkinson?
1: Well, back during the Hoover prosperity that we were having back in the 30s...
0: I beg your pardon.
1: You know,
0: not while I'm smoking, huh?
1: I got tired of eating the grapefruit and oranges. That's about all I had to eat, so I wanted a little meat. I just go out and catch the bullfrogs at night. I go out at night and catch these frogs, and you take them and fry them in butter. Man, that's better than southern fried chicken.
0: Well, I must try that sometime.
1: These tourists came down there. And, you know, these are Yankees. Anyway, they kind of took a liking for this.
0: Mr. Atkinson, are you related to the Atkinson of New York?
1: I tell you, I've got relatives everywhere, and Georgia's Phil Fuller. I got relatives all over Georgia.
0: Yeah, well, you could talk yourself into relatives. How do you do, Miss Ames?
2: How do you do?
0: No, I asked you first. How do you do, huh? This is high-class cocktail conversation. You're a department store buyer, is that right?
3: That's right.
0: How many department stores have you bought this week?
3: I don't buy department stores. I buy for a department store.
0: Oh, I beg your pardon. Well, which one?
3: Orbach's.
0: You're from Orbach's, you say?
3: And Philadelphia.
0: Did you buy department stores back in Philadelphia?
3: I'm afraid you don't follow me.
0: Well, even if I did, there's nothing to be afraid of. Where do you do this buying, Blanche?
3: At Orbach's in the Oval Room.
0: Well, what do you buy for them?
3: I buy better dresses.
0: Better dresses? And who buys the worst ones? Huh? Did you ever buy any dresses that your store can't sell?
3: I get stuck with a few white elephants.
0: White elephants, huh? I can see why you get stuck with them. What do you do with these white elephants?
3: Well, when they don't move, why, we usually mark them down for sale.
0: If they don't move, they must be dead, is that it? Imagine a store full of dead white elephants. Must be quite a problem on a hot day, huh? Well, where do you keep them? Where do you keep these dead white elephants, huh?
3: Well, we hang them on racks.
0: Oh, no wonder they're dead, huh? Now, let's be calm and go at this thing scientifically, Blanche. Huh? Now, what I originally asked you, Blanche, was do you ever buy any dresses for your store that you can't sell?
3: Yes, I'm afraid...
0: Are they changing the styles this year, Blanche?
3: Yes, the trend is more towards the shorter skirt.
0: Do you think we could speed up that trend a little? After all, I haven't got so long to go, you know. Where are skirts being worn now? And don't tell me around the waist, huh? Where are they being worn now, Blanche?
3: About halfway between the knee and the floor.
0: It sounds like you need new elastic in your suspenders. Well, wake up, Mr. Atkinson. How long does your wife wear her dresses?
1: About 2 or 3 years.
0: Okay, go back to sleep, Mr. Atkinson. I'll wake you up as soon as Thymon runs again.
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4: 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I hope you're having a great time. 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It's almost 7 o'clock, and I reckon you're waiting to be part of this. It's now time for Hernando's Hideaway Quiz. Take it away, Uncle Max.
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8: You ever heard of a polyp? Sounds like a rare species of toad. Actually, it's a lump that grows inside me, your bowel. 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But when they're growing inside me, nothing, nada. 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So, until there's a way to make them grow on your face, it's up to you to get me looked at. Got it? Give a crap about your bowel at bowelcanceraustralia.org.
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4: Yes, we know it's a quiz. It's now time for Hernando's Hideaway Quiz. Take it away, Uncle Max.
2: I'm taking it away.
4: Boom, boom. All right, so what you have to do, the theme tonight is light. You've got to text me 0456 965 965 with the correct answer or near enough. And if you're listening live on radio, I count to 15. And for people that are listening online and they get a 15-second delay, it's their opportunity to participate at the same time. So what you have to do is tell me what are these light programs, or in some cases light might be in the title, in some cases there might be something about light in the story, and we'll see how we go. There is television and film, and sometimes there are stars from television that became very big in film, like this one. So see if you can guess what this one, season one of this program. Are you ready? I'm ready.

0: just met on the way.
1: Yes. And we've got a correct answer for the 15-second delay. And so the first person in and then just a second behind was Tim. But the first one with that one, I have to say, was Bobby from Moonee Ponds, because the correct answer was, yes, moonlighting. So Bobby is on one. Tim, you're a fraction behind, but don't worry. All right, I'm too busy writing down who won and not about...
2: And God said, let there be light.
1: Light? This is a film.
2: And there was light.
1: This is
2: and
1: a big film.
2: And from this light, God created life upon earth. And man was given dominion over all things upon this earth.
1: Wow.
2: And the power to choose
1: between
2: good and evil.
1: This is a Cecil
2: B. DeMille.
1: But
2: each sought to do his own will, because he knew not the light of God's law. Men took dominion over man. The conquered were made to serve the conqueror. The weak were made to serve the strong. And freedom was gone from the world.
1: Wow.
2: So did the Egyptians cause the children of Israel to serve with rigor. And their lives were made bitter with hard bondage. And their cry came up unto God, and God heard them, and cast into Egypt, into the lowly hut of Amram and Yochebel, the seed of a man, upon whose mind and heart would be written God's law and God's commandments, one man to stand alone against an empire.
3: Divine One, last night our astrologers saw an evil star enter into the house of Egypt.
4: Meaning war?
5: From the frontiers of Sinai and Libya to the cataracts of the Nile, what nation would dare draw the sword against us?
3: The enemy to fear is in the heart of Egypt.
1: Oh, shut up. Seriously. That was Cecil B. DeMille film. It was huge, absolutely huge, and it was guessed correctly by Tim. Well done. I think that was particularly hard. So Tim is on one and Bobby is on one. And the answer to that question was the Ten Commandments. Yes. But and it all began with, and the Lord said, let there be light. All right. This is a movie trailer to a film in the late 50s, possibly 60s, with one of my favorite actors, Jimmy Stewart, and one of my favorite actresses, Grace Kelly. Can you guess this one?
6: This is the scene of the crime. A crime of passion, filmed in a way you have never seen before, and as no one else would dare attempt. But the screen's master of suspense, the producer-director who shocked the world with Psycho. This is the apartment of a man named Jeffries, a news photographer whose beat used to be the world. Right now, his world has shrunk down to the size of this window. He's been watching the people across the way. Nobody seems to pull their blinds during a hot spell like this. He knows a lot about them by now. Too much, perhaps. For instance, down there on the second floor, the woman pacing about. He calls her Miss Lonely Hearts. So lonely that even death seems like a friend. These are the newlyweds on a honeymoon.
1: All right, so and they list all of the people. We've got a couple of correct answers. In Rob from Newport, yes, you are correct. Tim, yes, you are correct. And Doug in Q, you are correct. The important question, Doug, I have to ask you, are you listening online or are you listening live? Because you came in about 1 second after Tim. If you're listening live, then Tim beat you on that. If you're listening online, then you were, you're listening live. Oh, thanks for the answer, Doug, but you are quite correct. It's Rear Window, but Tim beat you by a second. So thank you. Thank you so much for that. And, Yes, Rear Window, and here they're going to bit of talking with
6: this story of a romance shadowed by the terror of a horrifying secret.
1: They don't do movie trailers like that anymore. If you've never seen it, it's one of the great films. I think in the ratings for films, best films of all time, I think that's definitely in the top 10. It's a great, great film. Yes. So I'm going to stop that. So Tim is now on 2. Bobby from Mini Ponds is on 1. Rob and Doug both got that answer correct. Well done, but what is this in a moment? All right, so I'm going to set up a scene. We're just going to hear some music. The music is telling the story of somebody who's holding up a stick with a little bit of glass so that when the sunlight shines through it, we get a little bit of well, there's a bit of movie magic happens. All right, what is this film?

team your ride. Yes, how was that? And we've got, look, but just ahead, Tim came in, but straight after that was Bobby from Moonee Ponds, and Bobby is listening online, which makes Bobby the winner for that. So Bobby is now on two. Tim is on two. We've had a couple of correct answers. It's Frankie from Fairfield says the Temple of the Forbidden Eye or the Temple of Doom. No, but it is the Temple. Well, it's Frankie from Fairfield said Indiana Jones. Yes. And Bobby from Moonee Ponds said Raiders of the Lost Ark. Yes. And Tim said Indiana Jones, Raiders of the Lost Ark. Yes. But Bobby wins because of the 15-second rule, because he came in a second behind Tim and he is listening online. It's that fantastic moment in the map room. It's called the map. The scene is the map room. So the sun comes up, shines a light through that jewel, which is put into a staff, and the staff is placed in a hole, and when the light shines through at the right point, it points to obviously a significant place within the whole setup. So, yeah, well done, all of you. What film is this? I think, this is a trick one. So it's just sound effects, a bit of music. There might be some speaking. I can't remember. But it's the use of something to do with light. So I think you'll guess it pretty quickly. So ready, start dialing.

0: young one.
1: You'll find them full of surprises.
2: And easily with 15 seconds to spare, Tim was first in with Star Wars. Yes, it was the first lightsaber fight with those different people. Frankie from Fairfield, yes, you are correct with Star Wars. Bobby from Mini Ponds, you are correct with Star Wars. In a competition of six, we have... I didn't tell you how many we were going to have, but Tim, we were going to have five. So I'm going to have a bonus question anyway, but Tim is already the winner. The bonus question, I reckon Bobby from Mini Ponds might know, because Bobby from Mini Ponds may have suggested this earlier on. So to be fair, I'm going to play this, and it's very short piece. And
3: three.
4: No.
3: What happened?
4: He hates bright lights.
2: He hates bright lights. I told you it was quick. If you can tell me what it was, you don't win anything unless you're Tim, because you've already won. Here we go again, just so you can hear it, see it.
3: Three.
4: No.
3: What happened?
4: He hates
2: bright lights. Yes, he hates bright lights. And, well, I'll see if we've got any winners. Tim was first with the correct answer of Gremlins. Yes. And then Bobby from Mini Ponds has come in correctly with Gremlins too. Well done. Well, those little tackers don't like bright lights, do they? No. Hey, what a fantastic effort. Oh, and Frankie from Fairfield has come in and said Gremlins 2. Well done. And, oh, Rob from Newport, Gremlins. Yes. And, wow, that was really well done. Fantastic. Okay. So I think, Tim, back in the winning circle. Congratulations, ladies and gentlemen. Put your hands together for Tim. Yay! My beautiful daughter Eve suggests a song for the theme each week, and this is one for the theme. She said it's a song called Let the Light In, and it features Father John Misty. Ooh, but it's by that magnificent Lana Del Rey. Eve, you thought of this. Thank you. Hey, Mick wasn't in the competition tonight. Mick said sent me a message saying he may not be able to make it tonight. He was the winner last week. He also won that mini competition where he won the cherry ripe. He emailed and said, give the prize to your beautiful daughter, Eve. So, Eve, you win a cherry ripe from last week. This is your choice for the show tonight. It's Lana Del Rey.

0: This is Hee Hong.
1: Hello, everyone. My name is He. It's spelled as H-E, and that's it. Yes, it is my name. It is not my pronoun. People get confused all the time. The other day I was drinking in a pub. This cute bloke came up to me. He was like, yo, what's your name? I said, my name is He. He was like, huh? I said, He, H-E, sir. And he said, nice to meet you, Ho. I was like, what? Excuse me? I am not a Ho. You know, that's my cousin. Yeah, she is a Ho. Her mom is a Ho. And her dad is a Ho too, you know? Those hoes are loyal, though. Yeah. As you can tell from my outfit, that I was made in China. Yes. Look, guys, I'm really sorry for the COVID. Yeah. Yeah, I'm sorry for it, but I didn't do it. I was here the whole time. I know. Oh, thank you. Yeah. Yeah, last year I was roaming around in the city and this guy just yelled at me. He was like, yo, go back to China. I was like, sir, there's no flight. I left China about 3 years ago because I feel pathetic. Yes, people are really judgmental. If you're like me, over the age of 27, not dating or not married in China, you'll be called leftover ladies. I know it is brutal, but I love leftovers. Come on, who doesn't love Chinese leftovers?
2: Yeah.
1: Yeah.
2: We're back.
1: I know. Thank you. We are yummy and cheap. That is my Tinder bio. Chinese leftover, yummy. Just take me home and eat me. I know. Yes. My parents are the one who always pushed me to get married. I remember my 30th birthday, my dad just told me. He was like, huh. Can you lower your standards and get a husband? I was like, what, Dad? I don't have any standards. You know, just like my mom. Yep, I know. Yeah, yeah. I don't understand why people want to get married. Almost all of my married friends are miserable. The other day I was chatting with a friend, she was complaining that I wish I hadn't married, you know? All the BS from my in-laws, my husband is lazy, my kid is a failure. I was like, what the heck, mom? Are you serious, you know? No wonder I'm not married. That's my time, thank you guys so much.
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2: Grew up in Dudley in the West Midlands. Yeah, a lot of people grow up there because that's the only thing there is to do. What are you doing? Growing. In the 50s, my parents emigrated from Jamaica to Dudley. Yeah, Nancy, I'm going to say that again just for you. They emigrated from Jamaica to Dudley. Why? What was my dad thinking? Bloody blue sky all the time. I want hail and sleet and snow. All this joyous reggae music. Where can a man get some Des O'Connor? We need pack your bags, we're going to Dudley. They made me go to church every Sunday. The Pentecostal Church of God in Prophecy. See, that's a black name. White churches are always called things like St. Thomas's. We're all outside going, St. Thomas's what? St. Thomas's Epiphany of the Shining Light of God in Christ in West Bromwich? Now that's a name. You arrive late for church. Sorry I'm late, I was reading the sign. It's as good as Stephen King. I went to Blue Coat Secondary Modern School in Dudley. A lot of bullying there. I mean, you know, back in the day it was different as well. You get punched in the face, you keep it to yourself. Nowadays you go straight to the head teacher. Peter Wilkins has been punching me every day since the start of term. I'm not going to teach him anymore. I got a daughter, 17. She's got a pet name for me. Taxi. Yeah, because the only time I see her is in the car, and even then she gets in the back. I'm like, how was school? She's like, you're not one of those cabbies who's going to talk all the time, are you? Her childhood's different from mine. I mean, you know, when I was a kid, it felt like everybody in Dudley had permission to beat me. It wasn't just my mum. You know, I'd be mucking about in the street, suddenly, bam, Mrs. Fearing from number 14 slapped me around the face. Then she dragged me to my house and tell my mum, Mrs. Henry, I saw Len misbehaving in the street, so I beat him for you. Do you know what my mother said to this woman? Thank you very much. I have six other children, help yourself anytime. We made a documentary in Dudley about my mom last year. My brother Paul said this on camera, no word of a lie. Lynn, when mom used to beat you, we used to think it was really funny. Bastards! Where's the solidarity in that? I'm getting my ass tore up, they're eating popcorn, they've pulled up chairs. Oh, it's not as funny as last week. Work the ribs now, work the ribs. Mom, Harley Shuffle, remember? Harley, Boomba, yeah. Mom, like Popeye, remember? Febida, febida, febida, febida, febida. When Mom used to beat me, she always said the same thing. I'm not doing this for me, it's for your own good. Black parents are insane. I'm not doing this for me, it's for your own good. All the white people, what kind of parenting is that? Lamar's like, yeah, me too. Oh, man. You know what I'd like to see on television? Jamaican Super Nanny. Beat him if it's been bad. Beat him if it's been good. Beat him to show how much you love him. Beat him till your arms hurt so much. You have to beat him for making your arms hurt so much. She wouldn't mess about, would she? All right, no. This is what I call the naughty cheer. What's that for? You pick it up and you beat him with it. I'm not doing this for me. It's for your horn. Rock it.
3: Yeah, and that was Lenny Henry, or should I say Sir Lenny Henry. It's 7:30. That means in half an hour, Mick Peeling will be coming in here to present Country Miles. Everything Americana, everything that you can put country in front of will be presented with great pleasure by our wonderful Mick Peeling on 96.5 Inner FM. If you have a song that you would like Mick to play, you can text him on the same number that you can contact me on, 0456-965-965 or 0456-965-965. So we've come to 7:30 and I told you that I would give you the answer to the little competition, what were the four tracks that I played that kind of forced me to do a lighter program because everything had been getting us down. It was bloody this, bloody that. Things were heavy, like the metal was heavy. And so I've put a little track together called Bloody Sunday Afternoon. And I'll tell you the answer in a moment. It sounded like this.

So we had Sabbath Bloody Sabbath from the album Sabbath Bloody Sabbath by the band Black Sabbath. And then we had Obladi Oblada by the Beatles. And then we had Sunday Bloody Sunday by the U2s, or just by U2. And then to lighten the load, we had Lazy on a Sunday Afternoon by Queen. And that little competition, the first person in with the correct four answers was, of course, Tim. Congratulations, Tim. And what a great effort. This is a famous song done, made famous by The Doors, but also made famous by José Feliciano.

0: ask for it.
1: Hi, so I currently live in New York City, and what I've noticed about Americans is that they've never seen this combination of person before. Like, they've never seen an Asian Australian. So sometimes what happens is I'll be walking down the street talking on my phone, an American will hear me. They'll turn around and go, "Was that an Australian accent I just heard?" And when they look at me, I go, "Ni kan wa shen ma wo shi zhong guo ren." And then I'm back on the phone again, like, oh, these Americans are so bloody gullible. It's great. But I'm in America on the O-1 visa right now. It's an artist visa. And what I had to do for this was spend 2 entire years preparing paperwork, hire a lawyer, drop 15 grand, and now I finally get to live in America. I learned about this thing they have called undocumented migrants. I'm like, that was an option the entire time? And so I started reading up more on these undocumented migrants. And did you guys know that in America, there's 14 million undocumented migrants? Yeah, 14 million undocumented migrants. I'm like, that sounds documented. But traveling all around the world as an Asian woman, I have noticed the way people perceive me, yeah? Like, I've noticed that as an Asian woman, no matter what I do, it kind of just comes across as cute. Like, for example, here is me when I'm happy. Here is me when I'm sad. Even when I'm angry, I look cute. Like, I was having an argument with my housemate the other day. It looks like I was doing a K-pop dance. I was like, no, it's your turn to take out the trash. Right now. But I've been thinking a lot about this, you know, and I have a theory. My theory is all Asians are cute, yeah? I think all Asians are cute. And I think that's why no one takes Kim Jong-un's threats seriously. He is cute. He goes, "We will attack." I'm like, "Oh, really? With your little Nicky Wookies, what are you attacking? The dessert menu?" But I've been thinking so much about this, you know, like, what's your name up at the front here? Yeah, Jack? Jack, what do you think is the cutest ethnicity of all time?
2: Asian Australians.
1: Asian Australians? Wow. That's very nice. What a good save. I have an answer. I think it's Japanese people, yeah? I think Japanese people are the cutest of all time. Because Japanese people are so cute, we've forgotten about their war crimes. I am going there. They go, "Sorry about the past. Here is Uniqlo." And we all go, "Wow, this heat tech is amazing." Japanese people are so good. Hey, you guys have been wonderful. Have a great night. I've been Jenny's. Yeah.

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time I caught her looking at me and she was almost smiling. And if any of you have met a Polish woman before, you'll know that's really hard for them. It's about as hard as them making a dessert and not putting a potato in it. So when she was smiling, I thought she's going to give me a compliment. So I was waiting for it, and then she said, and I'm going to do the accent because I'm brave. She said, "Bron, I always thought my son would marry a nice Polish girl." And that was her compliment. And then my partner, her son Lucas, he came in, he went, no, what she's trying to say is that Wagga Wagga's just as good as Poland, and it's great that you're part of the family and you're a wonderful mother, and is that new lipstick, because it's really nice lipstick, and that's what she's trying to say. I said, that's not what the mole said, but... First time she came and saw me do comedy, she came, and at the end of the show, she barged through the audience like an angry little guinea pig in a raincoat, like... And she went, "Bron, you are good, I am surprised." And then Lucas's cousins, they're all there, they got involved, they're like, no, what she's trying to say is the show was great, it was really funny, and it's really impressive that you've got into such a male-dominated field, and you did it as a mother in your 30s, really great, and is that new lipstick, because she really likes that lipstick, and that's what she's trying to say. I said, that's not what the witch said, but... I can't relate, I'm not bilingual, I am from Wagga Wagga, I only speak English a bit. And it's good, like, I know that if I had another language in my head, I know that when I'd get tired, the wrong one would come out. I just know that. And some of you are looking at me like, "Oh, that's ignorant." However, I went and got my nails done recently. The ladies who run the place, these lovely Vietnamese ladies, they were having a little chat. The woman sitting next to me, she piped up and said, "Excuse me, sorry to interrupt, but I was just wondering, are you guys speaking Northern Vietnamese or Southern Vietnamese?" And I'm from Wagga, even I know there's only one Vietnamese. And the Vietnamese lady was so nice about it, super polite. They looked at her and then one of them said, "Relax, I'm not doing that accent." Grow up, come on. She said, looked at her and she said, "Oh, there's only one Vietnamese. There's two different accents, but just one Vietnamese." And the woman went, "Okay, if you say so." And then the Vietnamese lady started speaking again. And then one of these ladies must have been a tired mother of three. Because she said, clear as day, "What a dumb bitch." And I thought, "Oh shit, I speak Vietnamese." And everyone was having an awful time. These ladies were awkward. She was really upset. So I thought, I'm the only one who can fix this. So I said, What she's trying to say is that's a nice lipstick and you are a dumb bitch. Yeah. Thanks so much.

0: That's Maggie Riley singing a song for Mike Oldfield, Moonlight Shadow. And before that, we had Bron Lewis doing a bit of stand-up comedy at the Melbourne Gala for the International Comedy Festival. Before that, we had Lights on the Hill with Slim Dusty. I think that's Slim's first appearance in Hernando's Hideaway. Great to have you. And we also forgot to mention Jose Feliciano with Light My Fire. Fantastic piece. And last bit of comedy for the night is the king of puns, Milton Jones.
1: Obviously, I'm Caucasian. Yes, my mum's from a city in Ireland and my dad's Japanese. Couldn't sleep last night. I was too hot. Then the smoke alarm went off. Put it on snooze. Then the phone went off. Picked it up, a voice said, "Can you speak?" I said, "How did you think this conversation was going to work?" Then I recognized the voice of my mother, the very woman who taught me to speak in the first place. She said, "Listen, it's your dad." I said, "That is the worst impression." Do you ever have a conversation with someone and towards the end they say, "Well, I'll let you go." You think, "Yeah, thanks." "Oh, I see what you're saying. You're trying to make me think that you think that I've got better things to do." But in reality, you're saying that you've got better things to do. Well, next time someone says to you, "I'll let you go," say, "No." Shut the door. If they make a sudden dive for the window, grab them by their ankles. As they're dangling four stories over the car park, screaming, "This has all been a terrible mistake!" Say, "Okay, I'll let you go."

yes, that was the Cat Stevens. And seeing us out tonight are the Smiths, but not for long. It's been great to have your company, and I'll tell you all about it in just a moment.

Hey, thanks for listening tonight. Thanks for your involvement and comments and being part of the quiz. Congratulations to Tim on winning the quiz and the little competition. Thanks for your texts, your emails and your phone messages. Nolan appears courtesy of Jason Nolan Productions. Thanks, Jason. Coming up next, Mick Peeling with Country Miles. Until next week, you've been listening to Hernando's Hideaway. Olé.

Oh, a very good evening, everybody, and welcome to Country Miles. My name is Mick Peeling, and you're tuned to 96.5 Inner FM. I hope you can stick around for the next 2 hours because I got some great music for you, and you know I have. Thank you to Uncle Max for another fantastic Hernando's Hideaway, and some good music in there amongst the hilarity as well. He'll be back again next Monday night, the same bat time, same bat channel. Let's kick off with Billy Strings. It's got a new album out called So Much for Goodbyes. Light the Way is the name of this song.

Oh, yeah. Lubbock, Texas's favourite son, Terry Allen there. Probably the song he's best known for, Amarillo Highway. It comes from the album Lubbock on Everything from 1979, which is such a great laid-back listen. Before Terry Allen, you heard Billy Strings from the brand new album So Much for Goodbyes. It's a ripper of a record. Light the Way was the song I played for you this evening. Kind of a gospel tinge, bluegrass there from Billy Strings, and I reckon a great way to open the show this evening. Folks, if you want to hear a song and you feel that we need to hear it as well, you know what to do. Text direct to the studio 0456 965 965, or you can email direct to the studio on air at innerfm.org.au, and that address there is also the address to the station's website, and you can check out some wonderful stuff, including the podcasts, including this program. And it goes back a couple of years, so you can check out what you've missed over the last couple of years if you feel so inclined. But anyway, like I said, text or email to request a song, or simply go to my Facebook page, where a lot of fine folk have already gathered, including Kim Naden, my friend. She has requested a song from Iris Dement, and the song is called Let the Mystery Be. It's a great song. It comes from her album Infamous Angel. Let's have a listen to it right now.

0: That's a gorgeous piece of work from Glen Campbell, the theme song from the 1969 film True Grit. And wow, what a great, great song. It's really got that Jimmy Webb thing about it that Glen Campbell handled so well. And great to hear that one. And that was this evening was requested by Joe Lally. Very good evening to you, Joe Lally, and what a wonderful request. Great to hear that one. And I don't know how big it was as far as hit singles go, but it was certainly a song that I heard in my formative years and always loved it. And the late, great Glen Campbell does such justice to those emotional kind of songs, those big sort of string sort of ballads bordering on country and Americana. Lovely stuff. And before that, you heard Iris DeMent, Let the Mystery Be, from her album Infamous Angel, which came out in 1992. And a great record. You give that one a listen if you like that song. And that was requested this evening by Kim Naden. Good on you, Kim. Good to hear from you. Right now, I think we should go to this and then we'll get back to the music.
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2: Hey there, this is Russell Morris. It must be really difficult to make a career out of music these days. Way back in the 70s and 80s, you could actually go to a radio station, talk to the program manager and say, hey, what do you think? And because we got airplay, we became known, which has the snowball effect. Your record starts to move and the record really is the spokesman for the band. 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It would be our culture. We're progressing. Let's try and get that airplay level up to 50%.
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couple of great Australian artists there. You just heard James Blundell. He loves This Road. Comes from his album, This Road, which came out in 1992. And that's the title track, the song that opens the album in fine, fine fashion. And requested this evening by Peter Cobb, listening in from probably Cairns, I'd say, this evening. Great track, and he's released a lot of stuff since then. Before James Blundell, you heard Mighty Sydney, 80s bluegrass band Flying Emus. And casting my mind back, I remember that Graham Tonson, the first bass player with Stars, the guy who came out to Melbourne with us from Adelaide, played with the Flying Emus at one time. Anyway, this particular song, Dixie Breakdown, is an absolute corker. It's obviously a live track. It comes from their, I suppose, their greatest hits album, The Collection, 1984 to 1990 from 2014. And a fine, fine request there from Jerry G. It is 8:24 in the PM. The hits are keeping on coming. Pamela Yeh is listening in. Good evening to you, Pamela. And I'm glad we could come to a conclusion with your request with this great song by Gordon Lightfoot.

0: Oh, it's such a great piece of work, isn't it? Gordon Lightfoot, If You Could Read My Mind. It's that song's been put out there in a lot of different guises, hasn't it? It's it was a dance track at one time, for God's sake. It comes from an album called Sit Down Young Stranger, which came out in 1970. And just a wonderful track. And you could sort of, it's definitely a desert island sort of song, I reckon. For sure. And my partner in crime, Nick Charles, has worked with Gordon Lightfoot a few times, and they got to know each other quite well. And a great request there from Pamela Yeh. Before Gordon Lightfoot, you heard me speaking, actually. and this is me still speaking to you. This is Country Miles on 96.5 Inner FM. It's just approaching 8:30 in the PM. Let's go to this, and then, folks, we'll go to that.
1: Texas speaking. Are you checking or making a booking?
2: I'm making a booking, thanks.
1: Picking up from?
2: I'm just on the Hume Highway.
1: Where?
2: On the side of the road.
1: I can't book a cab like that, sir. You know how long the Hume Highway is? It goes all the way to Melbourne.
2: Yeah, probably about halfway between Canberra and Sydney.
1: Yeah, well, the best thing to do is flag the van when you see one passing, sir. Thank you.
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yeah, how lovely is that? That's Emily Lubitz, a song called Don't You Worry. Oh, sorry, let me rephrase that. Don't Worry, You Got Time. It comes from her album Two Black Horses, which came out last year. And reading a little bit about her here, she comes from a duo by the name of Tin Pan Orange, who are just a great little kind of folky sort of country duo. And it's great to see her releasing some stuff by herself, and I look forward to hearing more of that one. Great request there from Tim of Brunswick. Nice one, mate. Before Emily Lubitz, you heard Sean Colvin and a great song called Wichita Skyline from her album A Few Small Repairs. Wonderful album from 1996. Requested this evening by Adrienne in Rosanna, just up the road from here. And before Sean Colvin, you heard Stars with me singing right at the top of my register in a song called Wasted Words. A song, I think it was co-written by Mal Eastick and Andy Durant. Comes from the album Land of Fortune from 1979. Remember that one? And that was requested by my friend Russell McGoldrick.

0: exciting stuff there. Old Crow Medicine Show, track called Penn Station. Felice County Fair also features on that brand new single. Felice County Fair is fronted by one Brandy Schultz, who I don't know too much about, but I do know that she is the wife of the lead singer of the Lumineers, and that's one exciting act as well. But wow, I love that. I hope it's the start of a new album to be released soon. It is 8:48, so it's about time we played this, I think.
1: 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You got a minute to talk about organ and tissue donation? 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Me? 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One day it could be you, or me, or one of our family members. So why not say yes to donation and register today at donatelife.gov.au.
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0: Oh yeah, some supreme bluegrass there from the late great Dolly Parton, from her album The Grass Is Blue, which came out in 1999, a song called Train Train. And that was requested by my friend Adrian B. And good to hear from you, Ada. Nice one, mate. Iris Dement before that, her second showing in tonight's program. Our Town was the name of the song, gorgeous track from her infamous Angel, which was released in 1992. And that song, Our Town, was requested by Patrick, who you heard on the program Hernando's Highway just before me, and his alter ego, Uncle Max. Nice to hear from you, Patrick. I hope you're still listening and you got that song. Before Iris Dement, you heard His Golden Messenger with Bruce Hornsby, the late, great Bruce Hornsby, and a song called Pontiac, which is a new release from His Golden Messenger, and so good. I love the stuff that he releases, and he's releasing a lot. It is 9:02 in the p.m., and the hits keep coming, folks, straight after these messages.
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magnificent Marty Stewart there from his album Tempted from 1991, and telling us all to get back to the country, and requested this evening by my friend Cowboy. Nice one, mate. Mustard Courage before that. Now, this is a Melbourne bluegrass band that released an album in 2013 called Power Lines, and that song Towing the Chain comes from it. Requested this evening by Steve and Cheryl. Good evening to you guys. The track was Towing the Chain, almost an a cappella thing from that album. But it's a mystery to me what happened to that group. They seem to be on a bit of a roll. The last thing they did was release a single in 2015. It was a bluegrass version of the Seal song, Kiss from a Rose, and it was mighty good. But that seems to be the last that we've heard of them. It's a mystery. I'd like to know what happened to them. Before Mustard Courage, you heard Lady A, once called Lady Antebellum, but changed the name for whatever reason. Need You Now, the title track from the album from 2010, and a great new country, new Nashville kind of sound on that record. Requested by George from Melton, who says in his message, and I quote, "I'm not normally a fan of the new country songs, but can you please play Need You Now by Lady Antebellum?" And I was happy to do that, George, because I don't mind that song at all. It's 9:15. Here's one of my favourite bands right now from the Bay Area, San Francisco area in America. They're called Railroad Earth. They're absolutely legendary. There's a new album out called Will of the Water, and I'm loving this record. This is a song from it right now called Birds. That's BIRDZZZ. Check this out. It's quite wonderful. This is Country Miles with Mick Peely on 96.5 Inner FM.

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0: Yeah, a fine song there, released earlier this year by Melbourne's own Sweet Talk, No Vacancy. And requested this evening by Jerry G, who pointed out to me, I mentioned before I was talking about Bruce Hornsby, who did a, who appears on a duet with His Golden Messenger, a song called Pontiac. And I said that the late, great Bruce Hornsby, I don't know why I said that. For some reason, I thought that he'd passed away just recently. But I was totally wrong. He's still alive and kicking. Wow, thanks for pointing that out to me, Jerry G. I'm glad you didn't yell it from the rooftops and make a complete fool of me. I just did that myself. Before the wonderful Sweet Talk, you heard the Red Clay Strays. Now, Sweet Talk have just finished a two-month tour supporting the Red Clay Strays around the US of A. And I imagine it would have been a bit of a hoot. Two great bands touring together in the same bus, maybe. I don't know. Who knows? But I'm sure they had some good times together. But that's a great track, isn't it? If I Didn't Know You, from the Red Clay Strays' latest album, which is called Grateful. And that particular track was requested this evening by my friend John Allen, who knows a good song when he hears one. Before the Red Clay Strays, you heard Charlie Crockett and Jodie Mudd, who's back from her little yearly sojourn in Texas. She's back well and truly, and she saw some great acts over there, including Charlie Crockett, who she points out that she saw him. Let me just use the words that she texted to me. May I please request a song by Charlie Crockett called The Hallelujah Trail? We got to see him in Helotes, Texas, this year on a very hot August night, and he was great. I'm sure he was, Jodie Mudd. And I like that song a lot. The Hallelujah Trail comes from the brand new album Clovis. And if you go to my Facebook page and go to the most recent post, just scroll down and get to Jodie Mudd's message. And there's a little film clip that she took of Charlie Crockett playing at Helotes in Texas earlier this year. Check it out. It's pretty fine. It's 9:35, back in a tick.
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From 1993, legendary Canadian band Blue Rodeo. Bit of a whistle there at the end of the song, nice. Cynthia is the name of the song. Comes from an album called 5 Days in July, and which, as I said, came out in 1993. And before that, Brandi Clark, new music from her. I like that a lot. It's called American Roots, obviously a new album on the way. Three legendary Canadian band Blue Rodeo. Bit of a whistle there at the end.

Oh, what about that? Billy Joe Armstrong. Yes, that Billy Joe Armstrong from Green Day and Norah Jones. Yes, that Norah Jones. Together on an album called Foreverly, which came out in 2013. It's a great little record and obviously a tribute to the Everly Brothers. And it's one of the Everly's great songs, Long Time Gone, beautifully displayed and performed there by Billy Joe and Norah Jones. Before that, you heard a wonderful performance by Buddy Miller and Sean Colvin. What a great singer he is. And a lovely accompaniment there by Sean Colvin. You Never Really Get Over It. It comes from his fine, fine, fine new album, self-titled, called Buddy Miller. Seek it out. Check it out. Put it in your collection. Folks, thank you very much for joining me this evening. Thank you for your requests. I think I got to them all. If I didn't, my apologies, and let's pick it up again next Monday night on Country Miles with me, Mick Peeling, on 96.5 NRFM. I don't have any gigs coming up this weekend, but the following weekend I'm with Stars in Bendigo at the Golden Vine Hotel on Saturday night, October the 3rd. October already, can you barely believe it? But it is what it is, I guess. Once again, thank you for joining me. Do stick around. Adrian hooks up next with the wonderful program featuring lots of new Australian releases. I'm talking New Grooves, of course. Always a great program to check out, and lots of great music overnight on your favourite radio station, 96.5 Inner FM. I'm going to leave you with a little Randy Newman. 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See ya.

Very good evening to you all. Welcome to another edition of New Grooves here on 96.5 Inner FM with me, Adrian Hook. For the next 2 hours, I have some wonderful new Australian independent music tracks to play for you. But before I get into the music, just a reminder that the programme, in addition to being streamed at our website, innerfm.org.au, is also now podcast. And the podcasts of this programme and many other programmes on this radio station can be found also at our website, innerfm.org.au. Just follow the links and you'll find them all there. Right, let's get into the music. Now, this week I'm going to start with a band who hail from Fremantle in West Australia, of course. They are Grub. A couple of months ago, I played a song from them called Shake It. Now, that has really taken off in a very big way right across the country, and deservedly so. Well, they just have released a new single and a follow-up from their upcoming debut self-titled LP, which will be released on the 9th of October. That also includes the track Shake It. The song I'm going to play you, this new single, is called The Floor. This is Grub.

0: It's a great little song. It's called In and Out. It's from a guy from Wollongong, Zach Stevenson, who you may not recognise the name, but if I tell you he was a member of, I think, one of the best bands to emerge from Wollongong in the last 20 years, Hockey Dads, that might mean something to you. I hope it does, because they're a great, great band. Anyway, Zach Stevenson has decided to do a bit of solo work, and that song In and Out is his debut single, and that is lifted off his upcoming debut solo LP, I Needed to Hear You Say It, which will be released on the 30th of October. Now, if you like to see Zach Stevenson, well, you can here in Melbourne, and I think all around the country, because Zach is supporting Bel Air Lip Bombs on their national tour, which includes a gig here in Melbourne at the Forum on the 7th of November. So you'll not only get to see Bel Air Lip Bombs, but also Zach Stevenson on his solo gig as well. Sounds like a pretty good deal to me. For all the other dates for that Bel Air Lip Bombs tour, national tour, go to their socials and you'll see them all there. And before that, to begin the programme, we heard from the Fremantle based band Grub, and a great new song from them called The Floor. It's the follow-up to their brilliant Shake It, which we featured on the programme a couple of months ago. It is, as I say, their new single. It's off their upcoming debut self-titled LP, which will be released on the 9th of October. That is one well worth looking out for, because I think Grub are going to be a huge band, not only here in Australia, but I think also around the world. I think of Amel and the Sniffers, and I think you know what I'm thinking about. 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
0: Yeah, I say it every week, and I'll say it again this week, that without AMRAP there'd be no New Grooves programme on 96.5 Inner FM, because I simply wouldn't have access to all the music. So thank you very much indeed, AMRAP. It is the most important and valued app or service going on around in the Australian music industry, and long may it continue. Now, next up, we have a band who hail from Frankston here in Bayside, Melbourne. They are Stimpies. They have an upcoming second LP called Doing Good, which will be released on the 9th of October. They've released a single from it. It's called Counting the Days. This is Stimpies.

How many wonderful, wonderful songs has Angus and Julia Stone written in the last 20 years or so? There's another one. It's called The Start. It's the fourth and final single to be released off their brand new LP, Karaoke Bar, which has just been released. And they will be touring nationally next February, all the major capital cities. They are doing two shows here in Melbourne at the Forum on the 25th and the 26th of February. If you want to go and see me, you better book very, very quickly, because I have a sneaking suspicion they're going to sell out pretty quickly everywhere. Angus and Julia Stone and The Start off their new LP, Karaoke Bar. And before that, the band from Frankston here in Melbourne, Stimpies, and a song called Counting the Days from their upcoming second LP, Doing Good, which will be released on the 9th of October. Now we have a band, or an artist, from Sydney. Bianca Giuliano is the name, and a song called The Rich Girl.

That's a band who hail from the Gold Coast, River Movement, and a lovely new song called Forget. And before that, the Sydney-based artist Bianca Giuliano and The Rich Girl. Now, we have another Sydney-based, well, in this case, band, three-piece band, DMAs. I think one of my favourite bands has been for a long time. They produce just wonderful, wonderful music. They have a self-titled LP, which they've just released. I'm going to play you a track from it, and also they're playing some big gigs down the East Coast in November, details of which I'll give you after we listen to DMAs and a song from their self-titled, new self-titled LP, a little thing called Hurricane.

0: That's a great little song. It's called Mr. Predictable. It's from the Sydney-based artist Jess Beck, who has been for the last few years a member of the Sydney band Pyrrha. I don't know if that means that they have folded. I'm not really sure, but anyway, Jess Beck and a song called Mr. Predictable from her upcoming EP, A Little Broken. Not quite sure when that's going to be released, but probably not too distant. Keep an eye out for it. And before that, the Sydney band DMAs and a great song called Hurricane off their brand new self-titled LP. Now they're playing just three gigs here in Melbourne this year, in the latter part of the year, in November in fact, in Brisbane, Sydney and in Melbourne. The Melbourne gig is at the Live in the Gardens show on the 28th of November for details about that. And the Sydney and Brisbane locations, I think the Sydney show is on the forecourt of the Opera House. That should be magnificent. So anyway, if you want to see DMAs, go to their socials and you'll find out where and when. 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
0: Now we have a new song from the Sydney artist Gia Darcy. It's lifted off her upcoming three-track EP. The song is called White Noise. This is Gia Darcy.

that's going to be one of the saddest songs I've heard in a while. Wonderful thing called Spend the Night by the Adelaide-based artist Ricky Albeck. I just think that's fabulous. It's his new single, and Ricky will be touring through November and December, including a gig here in Melbourne at the Curtin Hotel on the 19th of November. He's also playing shows in Geelong and Beechworth in Victoria, but for all the touring details of Ricky Albeck's tour, just go to his socials and you'll see the where's and the when's and the ticketing information. Now, we have a bit of metal on the programme, and it's going to be provided by the Melbourne band Iron Sky. They have a forthcoming LP called Before We Die, not quite sure when that's going to be released, but look out for it, and a song from it called The Dirt Will Humble You. This is Iron Sky.

That's the Melbourne artist Ruby Gill and a great song called Carol, Not Carol, from her upcoming LP Fishing Is Not About Fishing, which will be released on the 16th of October. Can't wait to hear that LP. I'm very, very big fan of Ruby Gill and her work, and that song has just got so much character that I just love it. And before that, the Melbourne band Iron Sky and a song called The Dirt Will Humble You, lifted off their forthcoming LP Before We Die. Now we have next up a band who hail from Perth, Ashes of Autumn. They have an upcoming LP called The Darker Side of Now, which will be released on the 9th of October, and from it a song called 2020. This is Ashes of Autumn.

0: That's an Adelaide-based artist, Tushar, and a little thing called Spell, which is his new single. And if you are in Melbourne and you'd like to see Tushar, you can, because Tushar is supporting the Hazies when they play a gig on their tour at Bar Open here in Melbourne on the 3rd of October. And supporting is Tushar, so you get to see the Hazies and Tushar there at Bar Open on the 3rd of October. And before that, the band from Perth, Ashes of Autumn, and a song called 2020, lifted off their upcoming LP, The Darker Side of Now, which will be released on the 9th of October. 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
1: Second Chance Animal Rescue is a registered charity that rescues and rehomes dogs and cats that are in need of a second chance, as well as working at the grassroots level to ensure that pets are kept in their home rather than ending up at the pound. We are a network of hundreds of foster carers and other volunteers who work tirelessly to ensure that animals are saved from being put to sleep at pounds and shelters across Victoria.

0: you're thinking of adopting or would like to find out how you could support Second Chance, please head to our website, secondchanceanimalrescue.com.au. Second Chance Animal Rescue, because they all deserve one.
1: Indeed they do. Now, we have a little bit of Afro House on the programme. It's delivered by an artist who hails from far north Queensland, Tyler Lloyd, and the song is called Safari.

Oh, there you go. That's a little thing called Move On. It's from the mold artist, Stella Dunai. And that's Stella's new single. And before that, Tyler Lloyd, the artist from Far North Queensland, with a really good track called Safari. Now we have a bit of Americana on the programme, provided by Chloe Marks and the Mayhem Band from Brisbane. They have just released their debut LP, Bright Lights, Late Nights, and I'm going to play you a song from it. It is called Don't Make Me Choose. This is Chloe Marks and the Mayhem.

That's an artist who hails from Perth, Finn Pearson, and the song is called Rush Hour. It's lifted off his new EP, Rush Hour, at the Servo, and I'm just trying to remember when I last saw Phil for $1.90. It hasn't been for a little while. Well, maybe it will once again. And before that, the band from Brisbane, Chloe Marks and the Mayhem, and a song called Don't Make Me Choose. It's lifted off their brand new debut LP, Bright Lights, Late Nights, which is out now. And Chloe Marks and the Mayhem are playing some gigs up and down Queensland between in September and November. For the details, go to their socials. Now, we have another artist from Perth, Damien Binder. Next, he has a new song. It's called I Can't Believe My Mind. This is Damien Binder.

0: Glasses.
1: That's the name of the song. I know what this is. It's from the Melbourne artist Cat Greta, and that's Cat's new single. And before that, the Perth-based artist Damien Binder and his new song called I Can't Believe My Mind. Well, there you go. Now, what happens when Brisbane's Odd Mob collaborates with Germany's Fastboy? Well, this is what happens. It's their new single, Super High.

0: right. That's the Melbourne band, the Hunter Express, and a song called Easier, lifted off their upcoming EP, Gold Fades, which will be released on the 2nd of October, the Hunter Express. And before that, Odd Mob and Fastboy collaborating to produce Super High. What a great song it is too as well. 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Just follow the links. Still
1: got it. Australia's heart and spirit lies in its people and the stories we tell with song and music. And these voices should never be pushed aside by commercial forces that operate from outside Australia. We need to reconnect with the power of local music in our lives, no matter where we find music. 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
0: Yeah, true words have ne'er been spoken. Now we have a band from Melbourne, Cicada Stone. They have an upcoming LP, Edge of Life, which we released early in the new year, and from it, a song called Draw a Line. This is Cicada Stone.

That's the really, really fine Perth-based band Calico City and a great song called Marigold and Cosmos. It's lifted off their debut EP, Second in Line, which is out now and is well worth a listen. They are a really, really good band, is Calico City. And before that, the Melbourne band Cicada Stone and a song called Draw the Line, lifted off their upcoming LP, Edge of Life, which will be released sometime early next year. Now we have an artist who hails from Gympie, of course, in Queensland. Caitlin Shadbolt is her name, and she has a new song. It's called Life is for Living. This is Caitlin Shadbolt.

That's the Melbourne band Munro, and a little thing called Hurt a While. It's from their second EP, Said and Done, which is out now, and they'll be touring about the place in October and November, including a gig here in Melbourne at Northcote Social Club on the 26th of October. For all the details, go to Munro's socials. And before that, the artist from Gympie in, of course, Queensland, Caitlin Shadbolt is the name, and a great little song called Life is for Living. Now we have a Brisbane-based artist up next. Harley is his name, Harley and his band, When I'm With You, lifted off his debut EP, You're the One I'll See at Home, which is out now. This is Harley.

I'm With You, lifted off his debut EP, You're the One I'll See at Home, which is out now. This is Harley.

an artist who hails from Maitland in the Lower Hunter, north of Newcastle in New South Wales. Angela Rose is the name, and the song is called Cowboy of Mine, which is a new single. And before that, the Brisbane artist Harley and a song called When I'm With You, lifted off his debut EP, You're the One I'll See at Home, which is out now. Well, unfortunately, that's about it for me for this week. Our time has very quickly run out, but I hope you have enjoyed the music I had to present to you this week. 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You just follow the links. I'm going to leave you this week with a band from Brisbane who have been really very quiet for the last 10 years. They are Kingfisher. Of course, they're into reggae and dub, but they have come back with a new single, and it's well worth waiting for because it's really good. It's called Highly Recommended, and I think they're touring around Queensland in the next few weeks. But as always, go to their socials and find out when and where. The song, as I said, it's called Highly Recommended. It is from Kingfisher. I hope you've enjoyed the program. Have a great week and come back and listen to more New Grooves next week. But from me, Adrian Hook, it's time to say cheerio and bye for now.

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It's the Big Breakfast with Steve Newman every Tuesday morning between 6 and 9. 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

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Stay tuned for The Big Breakfast with Steve Newman, coming up next.

The album I was listening to on the way here, and what a beautiful album. That is Lucy Wise. Now, she was originally from southwestern Australia. She's now based in central Victoria, and she's been around for about the last 15 years putting out original music, and has just released her brand new album. It's her fifth album called Salt, and that is the lead single, V-Line. Check it out if you like a little bit of morning music. Just nice laid-back music to get you going. She's got a beautiful voice and writes a nice song. That is Lucy Wise. Good morning, Steve Newman dropping in a little bit early. We have got yet another Tuesday morning big breakfast. They come around quick, and this is a very important one because we're on the verge of a massive AFL Grand Final at the home of football, the MCG, on Saturday. So weather-wise today, it's going to be a big 17 sunny, 20 and sunny tomorrow, 26 Thursday, 26 Friday, but guess what? It was going to be a beautiful sunny day on Saturday, but the Bureau of Meteorology have changed their mind and they've said it's now going to be 19 with a medium chance of showers. Now, Kylie's going to be singing at the grand final. I hope it doesn't rain while she's on. But anyway, let's keep our fingers crossed that the old weather does pick up and we have a nice grand final day on Saturday full of sun. And the Tuesday morning big breakfast is upon us. I've got a great playlist for you straight after the 6 o'clock news. We get into it and we have got What Happened This Day in Music to take you back in previous hits. We have got What Is On in Melbourne. Well, of course, this week we will be focusing on the grand final. They've got the grand final parade and there's lots of things happening. If you're not a footy fanatic, that's fine. Still a stack of things to do, a lot of free things too. It's a school holiday, so I've got some ideas how to keep the kids occupied there. You can text direct to the studio on 0456 965 965, and I'll give you a shout out, so please feel free to do that. And of course, I have to mention the Big Beatles double play coming up around 7:15. And that is a couple of beauties. We're going on a tour, and that's all I'm going to say, all right? But a lot of fun and a lot of good Aussie music, too, to celebrate the big grand final coming up on Saturday. Brune, now they're an interesting band. They are another great example of great Aussie music. They're hailing from Canberra. And they're one of the country's most kind of road-tested and reliable country rock acts. Really good. Check out their new single. This is Time Stood Still. Brune. And join me for brekkie.

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2: Good morning, I'm Laura Devoy. The impending impact of artificial intelligence infrastructure on Australian communities will be laid bare as metropolitan residents advocate to push data centres out of town. Community groups, local councils and AI experts will front the first hearing of a Senate inquiry into AI and data centres in the Sydney suburb of Lane Cove today. A local advocacy group will be among the first to give evidence. Voices of Bennelong has called for a holistic approach to development approvals. Sydney's northern suburbs are set to host two major data centres. Hundreds of flights have been cancelled and there are widespread power outages after a typhoon barreled along Japan's east coast. Nearly 2 million people were under evacuation warnings overnight. Multiple areas have seen record 24-hour rainfall. Kimitsu City recorded more than 377 millimetres. With the worst of the storm now past, damage assessments are set to get underway over the coming hours. Major television networks in the United States say they're boycotting their pooled coverage of the White House in protest at the Trump administration's decision to ban three media outlets. Here's the BBC's Sarah Smith.
3: To have no TV camera following the US president is almost unprecedented in modern times. CNN was due to be what's called the pool TV crew covering the president for all networks today, but are now barred from doing so. A memo seen by the BBC from the chair of the White House TV pool said that because President Trump was preventing CNN from fulfilling its assigned pool duties, there would be no replacement. The banned outlets intend to file a legal challenge, alleging violation of their press rights under the First Amendment of the Constitution, saying that left unchallenged, this action threatened press freedom and the public's right to independent journalism free from government interference.
2: Insect detectives have helped identify two new types of large stick insects. Shannon Kirkwood has the details.
4: The discovery in backyards and rainforests in northern New South Wales and coastal and tropical North Queensland has prompted researchers at the University of Sydney to revise the Australian representatives of the stick insect genus Anchiale. While a third species has been reinstated, that stick insect, long known to scientists and insect enthusiasts, was found to be misidentified for decades. It's now recognised as a complete new species. The findings will help improve management of the stick insect, which are known for forming plague-like population outbreaks and mitigate impacts on forestry and agriculture. The researchers say even after decades of study and thousands of citizen science observations, there's still so much to learn about Australia's insect diversity.
2: Regional Australia's unique and emerging sporting competitions and events are the subject of a new exhibition. Regional Rivalries opens at the National Library of Australia today. The photographs selected for the exhibition include dry riverbed boating, disc golf and lawnmower racing. The exhibit is a celebration of the diversity of Australian sporting culture and demonstrates the important role of sport and competitive events in bringing regional, rural and remote communities together. Turning to sport, Collingwood star Nick Dacos has won the AFL's Brownlow Medal. The 23-year-old polled a record 47 votes, having been judged best on ground 13 times this year.
5: I'm a bit lost for words, to be honest, to be up here. It's a massive honour for me and I'm so grateful.
2: That audio from Channel 7. Geelong's Bailey Smith finished second with 36 votes. Western Bulldogs captain Marcus Bontempelli was third with 34. Dacos is the 10th Collingwood player to win the Brownlow and the first since Dane Swan in 2011.
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6: Melbourne's weather for today, Tuesday the 22nd of September. 17 and sunny, beautiful spring day here in Melbourne. Patches of morning frost and light winds becoming south to southeasterly. Tomorrow even better, 20 degrees and sunny. And then on Thursday, mostly sunny and 26 degrees. That'd be a nice temperature for the grand final. On Friday, 26 with possible showers, medium chance of rain and even the chance of thunderstorm in the afternoon and evening. And for grand final day, Saturday, the 26th of September, 19 with a shower or two. There's a medium chance of rain and light winds becoming southerly, 15 to 20 kilometres during the morning. On Sunday, we get back up to 23 degrees and a slight chance of showers and 27 on Monday. In Adelaide today, sunny and 19. In Brisbane, beautiful sunny day there and 28 degrees. In Canberra, 15 and cloudy. Darwin, a big 30 degrees. Hobart, cloud clearing and 17. Perth, sunny and 21. And Sydney, cloudy and 18 degrees. If we look locally, a little bit chilly here in downtown Heidelberg. We're on a mild 5 degrees. We're going for a top of 18 today. And sunset is at 6:15 p.m.
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And a very good morning to all you movers and groovers. How you doing? 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This is Steve Newman presenting the Tuesday Morning Big Breakfast. I'll be with you right through until 9 o'clock. Thank you for joining me for breakfast. Right from the outset, if you want to say hello, I'll give you a shout out. 0456 965 965. Just drop me a text and I'll say good morning to you. We've got a great show. I'm looking at the playlist. We've got a cracking playlist with some nice Aussie music. We're going to be celebrating grand final week here in Melbourne. And if you don't like the footy, you're not one of the footy faithful, that's fine. There's still plenty of things to do in Melbourne, and we'll be looking at what is on offer on the half hour each hour in What's On in Melbourne. And it is a nice time of the year. Spring's in the air and there are so many beautiful gardens in Melbourne, and we'll be coming up with some ideas on what you can do. Of course, also it is school holidays, so a few ideas on how you can occupy the kids. All right. Well, a week is a long time in football, and last week I was so optimistic. I really thought that the Mighty Hawks would get through, that they would beat Brisbane, and we'd be playing in the grand final. We missed out by the skin of our teeth. So we have Brisbane going for three in a row. And the Swannies just run out of gas. They hosted in Sydney Frio, who are now playing in their second grand final. They didn't win their effort in 2015 when they played Hawthorn, but they are now in the run to win their first ever premiership. So I think it will be a great day. I'm looking forward to seeing Kylie sing at halftime too. It's going to be absolutely huge. You know, every time I think of football, I think of this song. This is so iconic, and it just sums up Melbourne. Can you imagine standing on the hill overlooking the MCG? Mr. Paul Kelly, Leaps and

How good is that to get started? Yes, it is. It is. One, it was originally released on U2's seventh studio album, Watching Baby, in 1991, and then of course it was re-recorded as part of a duet with R&B artist Mary J. Blige on her 2005 album, The Breakthrough. And what a great version that is. Good morning. Yes, you are tuned to the Tuesday Morning Big Breakfast, and a very, very good morning to Mr. Graham Lang. Now, the blues boy himself is up and about. My condolences, Graham. The Swannies fought hard. They've had so many dramas and challenges. It was great to see them in a prelim, and they did so, so well against Frio. But they did run out of legs in that last quarter and just couldn't keep it going. But Graham has sent me a text to the studio saying, good morning, and what about a bit of party, boys? Hold your head up. Well, mate, we need to party. It's party week here in Melbourne with the grand final coming up. And this would be a good one, I reckon, Graham, on the playlist. The party, boys. Hold

turned out to be the biggest selling Australian album ever. And that, of course, is Whispering Jack, and one of the first, if not the first, I think, Australian albums to be released on CD, A Touch of Paradise. Originally a Mondo rock song, it was written by Ross Wilson and Gulliver Smith, and they used to do a great version of it, but, you know, John made that one of his signature songs. Absolutely awesome, and we pay tribute to John Farnham, of course, a couple of nights ago. We saw just such an amazing tribute. It was an Australian and international tribute to John Farnham, a very special concert that they had on Sunday night. Sellout concert, and it is a tribute to John to raise funds at Rod Laver Arena in a sold-out show for his neck and cancer foundation and the journey that he's had with his own battle of cancer. And Lend Your Voice is the name of the campaign. They want to raise $1 million over the next year. I think they'll definitely do that. Of course, John underwent a marathon surgery to move a cancerous tumour in his mouth in 2022, and he hasn't been doing too good of late, which is very, very sad. But, you know, he sold out 94 shows at Rod Laver Arena over the years, the most of any performer. What an incredible feat. And, of course, any time he played anywhere, it was a sellout. Very generous man. We were talking about him over coffee yesterday with some of my mates from gym. And one of them, John, said, he went up to him in the Qantas lounge and said, look, my wife's a massive fan of yours. Is there any chance you'd give me an autograph? And the larrikin is, he said, sure, mate, no worries at all. Where do you want me to sign? Just so gracious with his fans and so giving of his time. I can't speak highly enough of him. So I think we're going to kick off the second hour with another John song where he's in front of LRB. So stick around for that. Let's catch up with a few hellos. That song, incidentally, playing that for Louise of Thornbury. That woman's got a great taste in music. She says, good morning, Steve. Thanks for a great show. Is there any chance you could play A Touch of Paradise by John Farnham? It's a beautiful track. Totally agree with you, Louise. You have yourself a fantastic Tuesday. Thanks for tuning in. And I hope that goes along to making your day. Okay, I don't know if you're in the footy, but we've got a big week coming up. Grand final week and a big game on Saturday. Well, let's get back to some music. And Vanessa Amorosi, another great ambassador for Australian music, she put out a magnificent album called The Power back in 2000. Do you know what? We all need to shine once in a while, don't we? This is The Big Breakfast.

0: 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We'll be back shortly after these important announcements.
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4: Yes, it doesn't get any bigger than Grand Final week. Melbourne is the home of football and the mighty MCG. They're getting that ready for a massive game on Saturday. But there's a lot of other things to do too. Fed Square's open for a lot of things happening there. You can go to the big screens and watch the game there. There is all the gardens in Melbourne. So let's have a look. School holidays, what is going on? Well, look, this is just amazing value. This Friday, the 25th of September, 4 p.m. to 7:15 p.m. at Icon Park, 400 Royal Parade in Carlton North. AFLW, yes, the women's footy, Carlton versus Richmond, and Melbourne versus North Melbourne. Don't miss out on watching Carlton take on Richmond at Icon Park on Friday afternoon, followed by Melbourne facing off with North Melbourne as part of AFLW Round 7. Children under 15 are free and it's only $15. Wow, you can't buy a pizza for that. To get in, the two games for just $15 an afternoon at the footy doesn't get much better than this. Strum and play. This Thursday, the 24th of September, 6 p.m. to 8 p.m. at Flemington and Kensington RSL, 27 Rankins Road, Kensington. It's a free event. Whether you're a seasoned pro or you've never held a uke in your life, come along for a night of good vibes and great company. This isn't just a practice session, it's a social hub for music lovers to swap tips, admire each other's gear, and learn something new. 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And don't forget Chinatown Lion and Dragon Moon Festival. Yes, this Saturday, the 26th of September at 5:30 p.m. to 8 p.m. So after the footy, you can head on down to Chinatown. Melbourne's iconic twilight mid-autumn moon festival returns to Chinatown Square, the heart of Chinatown, featuring a traditional mid-autumn lion and dragon dance parade organised by the Chinese Masonic Society and Melbourne's oldest lion dance team in conjunction with the Melbourne Chinatown Business Association. It's free, it's family friendly, and it's going to be a lot of fun. Okay, the kids can get up close and personal with the Chinese lion dance costumes. It sounds good. There is so much happening this week in Melbourne. And a very good morning to you, John. Yes, I know that our mighty Hawks fell just a little bit short, didn't they? But I really thought they were going to do it. But they got into a prelim and we can only go further next year. And, of course, John, he has a magnificent show, Unforgettable Hits, every Monday morning starting at 11. So, John, Go Hawkers for next year, and I hope you have a fantastic week and enjoy the football. This one is for you on Saturday. A little less conversation, a little bit more action. Good on you, John. Here's Elvis.

0: 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The number is 1300 655 06. Give them a call if you know somebody who needs help with reading and writing. It's never too late to learn, and it's easier than you'd think. 1300 655 06. The Reading Writing Hotline. 1300 655 06.
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2: Good morning, Aaron. How are you, my friend? He says a very good morning to you, Steve. Aaron eagerly waits for the podcast at 2 p.m. because he's working. So he tunes in via podcast. 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Of course, it's innerfm.org.au, and you just hit the old podcast button. You can relive your favourite show, or in Aaron's case, hear it for the first time. He said, I hope all is well. I am fantastic, Aaron. I love this time of the year. I am a footy fanatic. And he says, have a ripper. P.S. Bravo to the Brave Hawks. Yes, they had a great year. And we were just so close to going into a grand final. It was a heartbreak. When I saw Sam Mitchell at his press conference afterwards, my heart really went out to him. I mean, he bleeds Hawthorn. He really does. Anyway, back to the music. On this day, the 22nd of September 1969, the double-sided single Without You and Hair by Doug Parkinson in Focus, first charts, peaking at number 5 on the Go Set National Top 40, the follow-up to the very successful cover version of the Beatles' track Dear Prudence. Without You also became famous for being included in the 1976 Australian comedy film Don's Party. Wasn't that a blast? I love that one. On the Tuesday morning, Big Breakfast, here is Dougie Parkinson.

Well, I know it's big. In fact, it's really, really big. Because it's the Big Breakfast with Steve on 96.5 Inner FM. Gosh, it's big.

What a legend, what a champion. Of course, that is Mr. Mike Brady, and the AFL Grand Final would not be the same without him performing every year. And he gets up there with his big black Maton guitar and just sings his heart out. Love it. Part of the whole Grand Final experience is Mike singing that song. Whoa, you're on the Tuesday Morning Big Breakfast with Steve Newman. Yes, I'm fired up. Yes, I'm pumped. And I've got to say a very, very good morning to Tim. He says, I hope you're well today, mate. I could not be any better. I'm having lunch with a very dear friend of mine, Rob. I hope you're up and about, Rob. I'm looking forward to catching up with you. Aaron says, yes, very excited for Grand Final week. He's tuned in and looking forward to the big breakfast. And he says, have a good day. You too, Tim. And I hope you have a brilliant week and a brilliant Grand Final day. Thank you so much for tuning in. It really means a lot. Well, let's have a look. What are we doing now? On this day, the 22nd of September 1984, English rock musician John Waite goes to number one on the US singles chart with Missing You. As a performer, John first came to our attention as the lead singer and bassist of The Babies, a British rock band that had moderate success, achieving two hits that each peaked at number 13 on the Billboard Hot 100. Isn't It Time? And Every Time I Think of You, remember those tracks. However, it was as a solo artist that John received the most success, releasing 10 studio albums. On the Tuesday Morning Big Breakfast, here is the great voice of Mr. John Waite.

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3: On the Tuesday morning big breakfast, I can tell you one thing. We have some great breakfast programs and Retrolized Breakfast is one of them. Tune in with Dave tomorrow. I guarantee that man will make you have a bit of a giggle. Well, gee, the first hour's gone pretty quick. We've still got that text director studio line open, 0456 965 965. Give me a text and I'll say good morning to you. The next hour is huge. We're going to kick it off with a little bit of John Farnham out front of LRB. We've got a little bit of Kylie for you. She's singing at the grand final. It's going to be bigger than Ben-Hur. We have got a magnificent Beatles double play coming up around 7:15. We're going on a tour, and that's all I'm saying on that. And what happened this day in music, of course, and what is on in Melbourne. We're going to be talking about the AFL grand final parade. There's so many things on. Marsha Shines, what a great album that was back 1975, and what a champion, what a great voice. Marsha Hines, what a great career. And this is one of her big, big hits on the Tuesday morning big breakfast. From the inside, let this one wash right over you.

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2: Good morning, I'm Laura Devoy. The Prime Minister is urging countries to listen to Pacific Nations' pleas for help in tackling climate change. Anthony Albanese officially opened Climate Week in New York City overnight. He says the world is well aware of the climate crisis, but for Pacific countries, it's a security issue.
3: Pacific Nations have long been the strongest advocates for climate action. It is literally a threat to their very existence. And the value of listening to their perspectives has never been clearer.
2: Mr. Albanese says with a record-breaking El Niño forecast this summer, Australia and the Pacific Nations are bracing for extreme heat, bushfires and floods. A warning, the following story discusses suicide, which may be distressing for some listeners. A new report has found serving and former members of the Australian Defence Force remain one of the most at-risk communities for suicide in the country. Brock Anderson reports.
4: The Australian Institute of Health and Welfare has today published its 9th annual report monitoring suicide rates among the ADF community, noting an overall decrease. Looking at ex-serving females, the suicide rate declined from 23.4 per 100,000 in 2015-17 to 8.3 in 22-24. Institute spokesman Paul Pham says there's a person behind every number, and while the ongoing decline in suicide rates is encouraging, certain groups continue to be at a greater risk than the general population.
2: And if you need help, you can call Lifeline on 13 11 14 or Open Arms, the counselling service for veterans and their families, on 1800 011 046. Police say an 11-year-old boy was seriously injured after being shot in Sydney's northwest yesterday. He was taken to hospital in a critical condition where he remains. Three 18-year-old men were arrested. Two were released pending further inquiries, while the third was charged with concealed serious indictable offence. Superintendent Naomi Moore says it was a confronting scene.
5: It is an absolute tragic situation. And as we've seen some tragedy across Sydney in the last couple of days, this is not far from the worst that I've seen.
2: Police do not believe the incident was related to organised crime. Renewed conflict in Yemen between the Saudi-backed government and the Iran-backed Houthis has led to a huge increase in refugees. More than 3,000 people have already fled across the Bab al-Mandeb Strait to Djibouti. The BBC's Frank Gardner visited a refugee camp in the port town of Obok.
6: And this warehouse is full of families, hundreds of people here. Actually, altogether, more than 3,000 Yemenis who've come across in boats in the last few days, fleeing the fighting in Yemen. There's sand and tarpaulins on the floor, goats feeding amongst everybody, but people are at least getting food. They fled hungry in literally the clothes they're standing up in. And the thing that they're terrified of most are the airstrikes, the bombs that fall on their houses, on their children, on their families.
2: Turning to sport, Mohamed Touré and Alexander Robertson have withdrawn from the Socceroos squad to face Brazil. Football Australia says both are out for medical reasons. Nishan Velupillay has been added to the squad. The Socceroos will take on Brazil in Townsville on Friday and in Brisbane next week. And Collingwood's Nick Dacos has won the AFL's Brownlow medal with a record 47 votes. Geelong's Bailey Smith finished second. Marcus Bontempelli from the Western Bulldogs was third.
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8: Melbourne's weather for today, Tuesday, the 22nd of September. 17 and sunny, patches of morning frost and then light winds becoming south to southeasterly. Tomorrow, Wednesday, another beautiful sunny day in Melbourne and 20 degrees, the chance of frost early in the morning. 26 and mostly sunny on Thursday, 26 with possible showers on Friday and even the chance of a thunderstorm. For grand final day, currently, we're expecting 19, cloudy, a medium chance of showers and light winds becoming southerly. 23, partly cloudy on Sunday and a big 27 degrees and sunny on Monday. In Adelaide today, 19 and plenty of sun, plenty more sun in Brisbane and 28. In Canberra today, cloud clearing and 15, Darwin cloudy and 30 degrees, Darwin cloud clearing and 17, sunny in Perth 21, and Sydney a little bit cloudy there and 18 degrees. Looking locally, we have bounced up to a mild 6 degrees. We're going for a top of 18 today. Sunny conditions will continue all day. Wind gusts up to 7 kilometres an hour. And sunset today is at 6:15 in the PM.
9: Big, bold and beautiful. You are

And a good morning to you. Steve Newman presenting the Tuesday morning Big Breakfast right through until 9 o'clock. Got a great playlist for you. A lot of things are happening, of course, this week in Melbourne. It's grand final week. We've got a public holiday on Friday. That's how important grand final is. So, what are your plans? Let me know. Text direct to the studio, 0456 965 965. But it is a brilliant day, Saturday. For all the football faithfuls that go to the MCG, it's going to be a sellout. We've got all interstate grand final, with Brisbane going for its third consecutive grand final win, and Freo trying to get their first on the board. Either way, it should be an excellent game, and whatever you do, I hope you have a fantastic time. Around 7:30, we'll be looking at what's happening, and there's a little bit of footy featured there. We're going to be talking about what you can do if you haven't got tickets to the grand final. You can still watch it on the big screen, and of course, we got the big footy parade coming up. Well, it's all about winning, isn't it? John Farnham wrote this next song, took it to Little River Band when he was lead singer for a while with that band, and they put out an album called Playing to Win. Wow, that's the way to go. This is John Farnham.

Hey, I like it, a big breakfast. Some prosciutto, nice fresh slice of Parmigiano, and some olive in the fresh roll of pasta dura. And it tastes even better when you listen to the Big Breakfast on 96.5 in FM. So make sure you listen and don't go nowhere. You got it?

0: Wow. Are you fired up yet? Boy, Wide Awake in Dreamland is the album from 1988, the great Pat Benatar, and an anthem. Boy, I'm fired up. I hope everybody else is. What a great week to be in Melbourne. Everything is happening. And speaking of fired up, a very good morning to Mr. Jeff Putnam. Now, Jeff has a magnificent program, Press Play, every Monday morning, kicking off at 9 a.m. Two great hours. He was on fire yesterday. He's checking in, and I'll tell you now, Jeff, you are going to love the Beatles double play that's coming up straight after this.
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2: It's time to find out what the Beatles were up to on this day in history.
0: Well, on this day, the 22nd of September 1967, the Beatles were filming Magical Mystery Tour, the third film that starred the band and depicts a group of people on a coach tour, including the band members, who experience strange happenings caused by magicians, also played by the Beatles, as well as road manager Mal Evans. A scene from the beginning of Magical Mystery Tour was shot on this day, with Ringo filmed entering a shop and buying tickets for the tour from John Lennon. The shop in question was the Town News Agency at 90 High Street in West Marling, Kent. Magical Mystery Tour was originally aired on BBC One in black and white on Boxing Day, the 26th of December 1967. A colour transmission followed on BBC Two on the 5th of January 1968. Although its accompanying soundtrack was a commercial and critical success, Magical Mystery Tour as a film is a chaotic, psychedelic experiment that originally bombed with audiences but remains a fascinating time capsule into that era. On the Tuesday morning big breakfast, here are the Beatles.

doesn't get any more psychedelic than that. I Am the Walrus, primarily a John Lennon song, of course, and it was part of the Magical Mystery Tour EP and also the album that was later released originally for the American market. And it was also the B-side to the single Hello, Goodbye. And John Lennon hated people overanalyzing Beatles song lyrics, and he would often write a song to confound people. And he admitted that he wrote that song to confound listeners who had been affording serious scholarly interpretations of Beatles lyrics. And he was partly inspired, he says, by the Lewis Carroll 1871 poem, The Walrus and the Carpenter. Of course, George Martin got hold of the song, added those violins, cellos, horns, great orchestration. There was a choir in there. And since Hello, Goodbye single had I Am the Walrus on the flip side, and the Magical Mystery Tour obviously had it, those records, the Hello, Goodbye single and Magical Mystery Tour EP, both reached the top two slots in the British Singles Chart in December 1967, and I Am the Walrus holds the distinction of reaching numbers 1 and 2 at the same time. Can you believe that? And of course, shortly after its release, the old BBC banned the song because of some of the lyrical content that I won't get into right now. But what a tremendous Beatles double play. Join me again next Tuesday around 7:15, and we'll do it all again with another big double play. Well, on this day, the 22nd of September 1958, we have somebody entering the world called Joan Marie Larkin. Yes, it's her birthday today, better known as Joan Jett. So if it's your birthday, a happy birthday, you share the day with Joan Jett. Often referred to as the godmother of punk, Joan is regarded as a rock and roll icon and a co-founding member of the Runaways. And in 1975, they released 4 studio albums from that point onwards. Founding Joan Jett and the Blackhearts in 1981, their first studio album, I Love Rock and Roll, peaked at number 2 on the US Billboard 200. Its lead single, I Love Rock and Roll, topped the US Billboard Hot 100 and many international charts, becoming Joan's signature song. So on the Tuesday morning big breakfast, we wish Joan Jett a very happy birthday.

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4: Well, let's have a look. What is happening in Melbourne? Well, I don't have to tell you, it's grand final week. We've got a big game of footy coming up at the MCG. It's a sellout, so maybe you didn't get any tickets, but there is still plenty of things to do. There are so many great parks in Melbourne. Get a picnic camper and go in the park. Or AFL Grand Final on the big screen. Yes, this Saturday, the 26th of September, 12 p.m. to 5 p.m. at Fed Square, Swanson and Flinders Street, right here in the heart of Melbourne. It's free. AFL Grand Final on the big screen, the most exciting day of the year for the footy fans. And of all the things to do in Melbourne, get down to Fed Square. And if you can't be at the MCG, this is the next big thing. Good vibes, family friendly. Just grab a deck chair or BYO picnic rug or camping chair to enjoy the atmosphere. Broadcasting from noon, the game starts at 2:30 p.m. and following the final siren from 6 p.m. to 7:15 p.m, there will be a special screening of the Vic Screen and AFL-produced Footy Shorts, five short documentaries that screened as part of Melbourne's International Film Festival. If you want something a bit different, get down and watch the grand final at the Boat Builders Yard. Yes, they're open every day from 8 a.m. through to late. 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The venue retains the cultural heritage and charm of Melbourne's famous maritime precinct, nestled beside the MCEC and the Polly Woodside. I've been down to the Boat Builders Yard. It's a great little place. It's at 23S Wharf Promenade down at South Wharf. Or the Wharf Hotel. Here's another one. The Wharf Hotel combines friendly local pub with city views and waterfront ambience. Enjoy riverside bistro dining with both indoor and al fresco areas. It's down there at 38 Siddeley Street in Melbourne. And of course, it's open every day from 12 p.m. and they will be watching the grand final there. The AFL grand final with face painting, drink packages, brekkie burgers, live music and more on grand final day. And then on a Sunday, enjoy free family activities every Sunday, including face painting, magicians and balloon twisters. The Wharf Hotel. Wow, there's so much happening in Melbourne. Get onto that website, whatson.melbourne.vic.gov.au. And if you don't live in Melbourne, get online because there's similar sites in most states. Well, let's get back to some music. We've been playing a lot of pumped up music this morning, a lot of music relating to footy, and this one doesn't get any bigger. We're talking about hunters and collectors, because there are two teams on Saturday and they're going to be going for the Holy Grail.
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0: nice to hear that one again. The great Wendy Matthews, the album The Witness Tree from 1994. Standing Strong. Of course, she was Canadian born, Australian singer, still active. She's been a member of the Models and Absent Friends. But as a solo artist, she's released many top 20 hit singles in the 90s. And she's won 6 Australian Recording Industry Association Awards. Wendy Matthews on the Tuesday Morning Big Breakfast. And straight after this, we've got a Stones double play.
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0: On this day, the 22nd of September 1973, the Rolling Stones score their 8th UK number one album when Goat's Head Soup starts a 2-week run at the top of the charts. Like its predecessor, Exile on Main Street, the band composed and recorded much of it outside of the United Kingdom due to the status as tax exiles. Specifically in Jamaica and the United States, they did a lot of recording. Containing the lead single, Angie, which went on to be a number one in the US and the top 5 in the UK, Goat's Head Soup was a worldwide hit album, reaching number one in many countries, including Canada and right here in Australia. On the Tuesday Morning Big Breakfast, here are the Rolling Stones.

safety of your child. All children up to 7 years of age must be safely fastened in a capsule, child safety seat or booster seat, depending on their age and size. Fines and demerit points apply to drivers who don't ensure all children are safely buckled in.

voice, David Coverdale, and a big hairstyle back in 1987, let me tell you, from the debut Whitesnake album. And that is Here I Go Again. You're on the Tuesday morning Big Breakfast, Steve Newman with you. The final hour coming up. And if you want to text direct to that studio, 0456 965 965. New sport and weather coming up to take us there. A little bit of Millie.

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1: National Radio News.
2: Good morning, I'm Laura Devoy. The Federal Treasurer says the government has decided to increase resourcing for domestic violence rather than call a Royal Commission. There have long been calls for an inquiry, renewed after four DV-related deaths occurred in New South Wales over the weekend. Jim Chalmers told the ABC a Royal Commission is not on the cards right now.
3: Well, we've chosen instead to increase the resourcing for child and family violence, domestic violence. We do acknowledge that this has a number of sources and we're trying to deal with the sources of all of this violence.
2: And if you need help, you can call the National Domestic Violence Hotline 1800 RESPECT on 1800 737 732. A new poll has found two-thirds of Australians want fewer immigrants allowed into the country. Conducted for the Australian newspaper, the survey of more than 1,200 voters found 37% wanted a lot fewer immigrants than now, while 29% supported fewer immigrants. One Nation supporters were most likely to want fewer immigrants, followed by Coalition and Independent or minor party supporters, while Greens voters were the least likely. Medical experts are warning thousands of Australians may be unable to find a stem cell donor match due to a donor ancestry gap. Shannon Kirkwood reports.
4: The Leukaemia Foundation and Stem Cell Donors Australia are issuing the warning on World Marrow Donor Day. Recent modelling suggests for some there's around a 1 in 10 chance or less of finding a full stem cell donor match within the National Registry. Australia depends on international donors for around 8 of every 10 patients. CEO of the Leukaemia Foundation, Chris Tanti, says at any given time, more than 1,000 Australians from various ancestries are urgently searching for a stem cell donor as part of their life-saving treatment, the majority of those living with blood cancer. The focus is on 17 to 35-year-olds to register to become stem cell donors.
2: Dating platforms have been accused of not doing enough to protect women from harm. Research by the Mindaroo Foundation shows 99% of Australian women who have used online dating platforms have experienced at least one abusive behaviour over the past 3 months. Psychological and emotional harm was the most common category, followed by monitoring and surveillance. Foundation spokeswoman Jacqueline Judo-Larson says more needs to be done to protect women.
5: We cannot continue to treat these harms as the price of participation for using online dating platforms. Digital spaces cannot sit outside our efforts to prevent gender-based violence.
2: South Australians are being urged to be on the lookout for scammers posing as SA police. There were multiple reports yesterday of a scammer modifying a caller ID to appear as though the call was coming from SA police. SAPOL says it will never call people out of the blue and accuse them of a crime. It's urging South Australians to never download apps or transfer money to unknown callers, never trust the caller ID, and never give in to pressure. Turning to sport, Collingwood star Nick Dacos has won the AFL's Brownlow Medal. The 23-year-old polled a record 47 votes and was judged best on ground 13 times this year.
6: I am a bit lost for words, to be honest, to be up here. It's a massive honour for me and I'm so grateful.
2: That audio from Channel 7. Geelong's Bailey Smith finished second with 36 votes. Western Bulldogs captain Marcus Bontempelli was third with 34. Brisbane's Connor McKenna won Goal of the Year, while Hawthorn's Nick Watson was awarded Mark of the Year.
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7: Melbourne's weather for today, Tuesday, the 22nd of September. Going for a top of 17 degrees, a sunny day with patches of morning frost and light winds becoming south to southeasterly. Tomorrow, Wednesday, sunny, 20 degrees. 26 on Thursday, mostly sunny and light winds becoming northerly. 26 on Friday, cloudy, medium chance of showers and even the chance of a thunderstorm in the afternoon and evening. Grand final day on Saturday, the 26th of September, we're going for a top of 19, cloudy. There is a medium chance of showers and light winds becoming southerly, 15 to 20 kilometres an hour during the morning. On Sunday, 23, partly cloudy, a slight chance of showers, and then mostly sunny on Monday and 27 degrees. In Adelaide today, 19 and plenty of sun. Same in Brisbane, sunny and 28. In Cairns today, cloud clearing and 25. Cloudy in Canberra and 15. Darwin, 30 and cloudy. Hobart, cloud clearing and 17. Beautiful sunny day in Perth and 21. And cloudy in Sydney. And an 18 degrees is the expected top temperature there. Looking locally, we've gone up to a mild 8 degrees here in Heidelberg. Sunny conditions will continue all day. The highest feels like around 18 degrees will be in the mid-afternoon. Sunset today is at 6:15 p.m.
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Good morning to you. If you've just joined us, this is the third hour of the Tuesday Morning Big Breakfast. Got a great playlist in front of me. At 8:30, we'll have a final look at what is happening in Melbourne. It's school holidays. There's stacks to do, a lot of free things too. You don't need a big wallet. And we will be also looking at what happened this day in music, reliving some of the past hits. And, of course, we've been celebrating the fact that it is grand final week, and all week in Melbourne, plenty of things to do, so we'll be looking at that. We've also been playing a lot of songs pertaining to winning and competition and stuff like that. So we've got a couple of great Aussie tracks for you right now. We're going to go back to 1985, Jimmy Barnes, For the Working Class Man. And you know what? On Saturday, there ain't no second prize.

Big Breakfast, a little bit of Kylie. What a great entertainer. And of course, the pop icon will perform her first ever AFL Grand Final set this Saturday. Looking forward to that. About time we had some good Aussie talent. And if it was up to me, we'd have nothing but Aussie talent. The opening act is also Melbourne's own G-Flip. They'll open the pre-game show ahead of Kylie. The national anthem will be Michael Pater, who will perform the Australian national anthem. And the retiree motorcade, as that happens, Mike Brady. Good on you, Mick. Will perform Up There Gazelle during the traditional motorcade for retiring players. And the grand final parade, I'm going to be talking about that at 8:30 on What's On in Melbourne. We'll be looking at that. But the Wiggles, yes. Wow, superstars at Melbourne Park before the parade moves through to the MCG. So there is so much happening. And at 8:30, we'll be featuring some of these things. Excellent. Well, on this day, the 22nd of September 2005, English musician and producer Jimmy Page was made an honorary citizen of Brazilian city Rio de Janeiro for his work helping its street children. The Led Zeppelin guitarist had opened Casa Jimmy, which means Jimmy's house, in 1998, which had so far supported more than 300 children. Jimmy began his career as a studio musician in London, and by the mid-60s, he was a notable session guitarist. He was a member of the Yardbirds from 1966 to 1968, and when the Yardbirds broke up, he founded Led Zeppelin, which was active from 1968 to 1980. In 2005, Jimmy Page was appointed Officer of the Order of the British Empire, OBE, in recognition of his Brazilian charity work, and also won a Grammy Lifetime Achievement Award with Led Zeppelin. On the Tuesday morning Big Breakfast, we pay tribute to Mr. Jimmy Page.

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2: Good morning, Julie from Doncaster. Julie's been in that lounge of hers, and apparently she has a nice view of the city. She's been dancing, and she's really looking forward to the grand final, but she doesn't know who to barrack for because her team Melbourne is no longer in it. Well, just have a great day, Jules. Okay, it should be a beauty. Also, Mr. Roger Watson, Muso's Music, every Monday, part of the Magnificent Monday lineup. He kicks it off at 2 o'clock. He was on fire yesterday. He's locked in for the last hour, he reckons. Good on you, Roger. You were on fire yesterday. And George, how are you? He says, morning, Stephen, fellow listeners. If you're able, can you fit in Out of Time by the Rolling Stones? Also, a big shout out to my work colleagues in Tullamarine. Regards, George from Melton. George, have a magnificent Tuesday, my friend. This one is for you. Bit of Stones coming at you. Good on you, George.

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1: And on this day, the 22nd of September 1965, American girl group The Supremes record I Hear a Symphony, written and produced by Motown's main production team of Holland, Dozier and Holland. The song became their sixth number one pop hit on the US Billboard Hot 100, stayed there for 2 weeks. The title track from their eighth studio album, peaking at number eight on the Billboard 200 album chart, and remained there for 55 weeks. On the Tuesday morning big breakfast, here are The Supremes.

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4: 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Now, Sea Life, you can discover thousands of aquatic animals in four enchanting worlds at the award-winning Sea Life Melbourne Aquarium. And as you journey through the aquarium, you'll get up close to playful penguins, huge sharks, massive sawfish, majestic stingrays, beautiful seahorses and thousands of tropical fish. I remember when my youngest son Marshall swam with the sharks at the aquarium. I was a little bit nervous about that. But anyway, the aquarium is located on the corner of Flinders Street and King Street on the Yarra River, and it is worth visiting. There is so much to do in Melbourne. Well, I don't know what you're going to be doing on grand final day, but two teams battling it out, two interstate clubs, which is a bit of a shame we haven't got a Victorian club in there, but that's the way it goes. The Brisbane Lions are going for their third in a row, and we have Fremantle trying to win their first ever grand final. And if we're talking footy, good morning, David from Geelong. He says, morning, Steve. commiserations on Saturday's loss, the Hawks have done you proud. Looking forward to Easter Monday next year, where the two great clubs do battle. Yeah, we always have a great, great game, don't we, David? Well, whatever you do on Grand Final Day, mate, thank you so much for letting me know you're listening each week and supporting the station. Really, have a great day, Dave, with you and your family. And I don't know what music you're going to be listening to, but you know what? We often put on this one because it makes us feel good and we get pumped up. This is AC/DC, a bit of Akadaka coming at you from the Razor's Edge, Thunderstruck.

It's way too early in the day to get excited, but when I tune into The Big Breakfast with Steve on 96.5 Inner FM, well, let me tell you, I get way out of control like a runaway trolley rolling down Burgundy Street in peak hour traffic.

0: Hey, No Promises, Australian alternative country duo. Now, they come from South Gippsland, Victoria. They're made up of Janine Agavi and Eric Collier. And they've been putting out quite a few singles where they've just put out a new full-length album called Siren. It's 11 original tracks. Yeah, I've been listening to it. It's really good. And that's one of the tracks from No Promises, Atmosphere. And you heard it right here on the Tuesday Morning Big Breakfast.
1: Hey, Curtis Stone here. 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
0: Hey, we're talking about a grand final coming up and both teams won't back down. Well, let's go to Full Moon Fever 1989, Mr. Tom Petty. I won't back down.

1965, that's the vintage for the Dave Clark Five. Catch Us If You Can. Good to hear that one again. Good morning, Evan. He sent me a text saying, hey, could you tell Roger that I had to have a nap during his program, so I will listen to it on podcast. Good on you, Evan. Thanks for tuning in, mate. And was it that boring? I loved it. I'm joking. Steve Newman signing off. I'll be back next week for another big breakfast, and we'll do it all again. Whatever team you barrack for, I hope they're still in the grand final. I hope they win. It's going to be a great week ahead of us and a great day on Saturday. Straight after 9 o'clock news, Morning Magazine with Margaret. And on this day, the 22nd of September 1991, Canadian singer-songwriter Bryan Adams makes chart history when Everything I Do It For You spends 16 consecutive weeks at the top of the UK singles chart. Be kind to each other. See you next week.

0: And the forecast for the rest of today, Tuesday, the 22nd of September. We're looking at maximum 17 degrees and a mostly sunny day. Fire danger has no rating yet. And, of course, sun protection remains something you should do every single day. Wednesday, minimum 7, maximum 20 and sunny with a slight chance of some frost in the early morning. Thursday, minimum 11, maximum 26, mostly sunny. Friday, minimum 18, maximum 26 with a medium chance of showers and the possibility of a thunderstorm in the afternoon and evening. Yes. Saturday, minimum 14, maximum 19, cloudy, possibly a shower or two. Sunday, minimum 11, maximum 23, partly cloudy. And Monday, minimum 13, maximum 27, mostly sunny with a slight chance of a shower. 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
0: Oh, there we go. All right, you are listening to Margaret here at 96.5 NRFM. We're going to start off with the Caledonian cast. No, Aussie Scots, sorry, wrong ones. Scotland Lives in Me. Coming up, we've got Greg Lynch and lots of Celtic music to play. All right, here we go. Scotland Lives in Me, Aussie Scots, guys from Canberra.

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0: And with that piece of music, I welcome Mr. Greg Lynch to the phone. Good morning, Greg.
1: Good morning, Mark. Good morning to you.
0: And to you too. Won't even try and sing it. You don't want that, trust me.
1: Well, look at that day out there. It's sunny.
0: Yeah.
1: Not your favourite day. I know you want overcast and lightning striking, but I don't think that's going to happen today.
0: No. Well, it's 11 degrees here in Heidelberg, which is nice. I like that. But, yeah, it'll get hotter.
1: It's a pleasant day, I think.
0: Yeah, yeah, as long as it doesn't get too hot.
1: Today we have a postscript, mainly because of the number of calls I got last week. It's a Sam Neill postscript.
0: Yes.
1: And the reaction to last week's program was very significant, Margaret. Most of it, believe it or not, revolved around the original movie of The Omen.
0: Ah, oh, brilliant movie. Love it.
1: So here goes.
0: Yes.
1: Once again, we're talking about Sir Sam Neill, and he passed away at age 78. Quite young.
0: Yeah.
1: On July 13, 2026, at St. Vinny's Private Hospital in Sydney, Australia. And, of course, he died from pneumonia. We know that he suffered a cancer-related illness. And, of course, he was surrounded by his family. And later, he was cremated, well, in Australia, and his ashes were carried back to New Zealand and scattered with love around his farm and vineyard property located at Two Paddocks in the central Otago region of New Zealand, because he was a New Zealander,
0: yes.
1: Even though we wanted to claim him as our own. Neil had previously undergone treatment for a nasty type of T-cell lymphoma. It was a rare type of blood cancer that was diagnosed as far back as 2022. And, of course, we know that he successfully beat the cancer via cartel therapy. And he announced that he was cancer-free in 2026, and we were so happy for him. And, I mean, here is an actor that we respected, and not only respected, we liked him. In fact, we loved him. And sadly, the intensive treatments had left his immune system compromised, and after a great struggle, he would pass away.
0: Yeah.
1: Now, the family are in the process of planning an intimate, low-key, private gathering in New Zealand, as the actor disliked a big fuss. But this hasn't happened yet, so we're still waiting to hear about some sort of ceremony, which will probably happen at his property. You might remember that that Sam Neill wrote about his cancer diagnosis in 2023 in a memoir. It was called Did I Ever Tell You This? And I believe it sold very, very well. Let's have a little listen.
2: Dealing with that cancer at the time, I mean, does it mean that you're not afraid of dying now?
3: No, I've got no fear of dying, but at all, you know. And I know people for whom this is a great fear, but it doesn't worry me at all. I just want to live longer because life's good, and I feel very blessed with the life I've had. It's sort of, I've sort of rambled between things, just sort of muddled along. But most of it's been a great pleasure.
2: You've never had a five-year plan?
3: A plan? I can't think of... The only thing... I get up in the morning, the only thing I know I need to do is I need to have a coffee about 10, between 10 and 10:30. Other than that, you know, I make sort of promises to myself. I will go to the gym today. I don't always keep them. But I know that I will enjoy the day.
1: You will enjoy the day. You'll notice the way he speaks?
0: Yes.
1: You'll notice that the way he speaks is hesitant?
0: Yeah.
1: And he almost stutters.
0: Almost.
1: And yet he doesn't stutter on screen.
0: No.
1: He sounds like James Mason.
0: Well, it's kind of like us on radio.
1: When you started off radio, do you, Margaret?
0: No, no, but you know what I mean.
1: Yeah, I know what you mean.
0: We have a different voice on radio to
1: what
0: we do.
1: Well,
0: all kind of different.
1: Sam Neill's worst fears. He did quite a few interviews about his worst fears. And he discussed his mortality quite often for some reason. And he was explicitly clear that he was not in any way frightened of dying. Instead, he famously stated that death would simply annoy or irritate him because there was still so much he wanted to actually accomplish. And rather than, the fear of death itself, he had concerns and deep anxieties, and they all focused around his connection to life, his work and his family. He didn't want to leave his family. So what actually worried or annoyed Sam Neill?
0: Yeah.
1: He was clear, missing out on life and family, he said. And following his 2022 diagnosis of, he had stage 3 non-Hodgkin lymphoma.
0: Yeah.
1: And that's why he fast-tracked his memoir, Did I Ever Tell You This? Interesting title, that. And this was to ensure his children and grandchildren would have a sense of who he actually was. He just wanted to leave something behind, just in case. And he expressed that his biggest frustration about dying early, he said, hey, I've been missing out on seeing my grandchildren grow up and watching the olive trees and cypresses and watching them mature, actually, he said. And he had we know that he has a New Zealand winery called Two Paddocks.
0: Yes.
1: I would report that to date there has been no remembrance ceremony for Sam Neill as yet in New Zealand. However, we're pleased to report that in death, Sam, he need not worry because the daily operations of his winery and farm remain under the guidance of his general manager, and her name was Jackie Murphy. And he has a long-standing estate crew, and nobody has left the farm, and life goes on as though he was still with us.
0: Yeah.
1: And Neil deeply trusted his management team, and they'll actually continue to steward the brand and using the exact methods and the quality that he established. So the lifestyle farm component at Red Bank will continue to operate as a fully functional sanctuary. And the estate team, they'll continue to care for Neil's internet. They're very famous, the farm animals, because most of them he rescued, chickens, pigs and sheep. And most famously, he named them after Hollywood co-stars.
0: Yeah.
1: The start of his career, Sam had spoken about his fears going forward, Margaret. He spoke about the darkness of rejection. He worried about rejection. And he spoke candidly about the mental health struggles inherent to the acting industry. And he noted that for performers, the fear of rejection and not securing work could lead to deep periods of darkness and depression. And he managed all of this, by carefully separating his self-worth from his profession. For Sam Neill, an actor's worst fear is being rejected by both his or her profession and the public, being rejected by the public. And this is usually caused by a sudden loss of relevance, a reputational scandal, or a perceived decline in one's talent. Talent is something most actors need to be reassured with at all times.
0: Yeah.
1: And the primary cause of rejection generally falls into a few key areas. He was very, very articulate about this. So getting stuck in a specific role makes it difficult for the industry to see the actor in any other light. It's known as typecasting, of course. This was a big fear with him. And then there's the loss of bankability. If an actor headlines a few consecutive box office failures and the studio loses financial trust, and of course if the public loses interest. And then there's the fear of expressing opinions that alienate large audiences, like political comments. Ask Ernie Sigley about that.
0: Yeah.
1: This can cause studios to cut ties to protect their brand. And Sam was aware of all these pitfalls. But for an actor, they go through your head every day. But Sam, well, he needed not worry. And of course, he received a call from James Mason. And the world, it changed overnight for him. And we know that Sam Neill spoke to James Mason in 1979, that was after he made My Brilliant Career. And Mason told him, I like what you do, and invited him to spend time with him in England. And he said, and learn the trade. And Sam agreed and spent the next 7 years being guided by, he can only be called, he was a master actor, James Mason.
0: Yeah.
1: And this got a lot of work for him, and as I've mentioned, Neil actually became James Mason by cloning his voice, and such was the influence of James Mason. Very interesting. Like a magic, something magic opening, you know, happening in your life when, you know, something like that happens.
0: Yeah.
3: James Mason. What a nice story. Took an interest in you, saw you in My Brilliant Career, and told you to get to London. And he would provide...
4: He says he called me in the middle of work. I was working on stage in a little television thing in Melbourne.
3: Yeah.
4: And the phone went, and this voice said, I'm James Mason. I think you ought to come over here and work. And I'm sending you an air ticket. So come and stay with us for a week or two on your way, and... So he was like a sort of guardian angel, I suppose, or something like that.
1: Yeah, he was a guardian angel. I mean, he just, you know, it came out of the blue. The influence of James Mason. One morning at breakfast, Mason was rubbing his hands together, Mug, and he says, and Sam was over there and sitting at the breakfast table. He says, great news, Sam. I've arranged for an audition at Fox for the new Omen movie. And you will hopefully be playing the devil. And there was a pause, and Sam responded, with horns and tails, Jake? And immediately there were problems, of course. 20th Century Fox refused to pay for Sam's airfare to audition for the role of a... He was going to play an adult Damien Thorne in Omen 3. Yeah, at the time. And The Final Conflict, of course, it was the real title.
0: Yeah.
1: And the year was 1981. And the studio was undergoing major management shake-ups at the time and was highly reluctant to invest extra money into the franchises. So I guess you call it the third installment of the trilogy. The audition only happened for Neil because of James Mason's intervention. And James Mason knew that Neil had the talent and personally recommended him to the film's producer, Harvey Bernhard. But the studio refused to fly Neil out. So Mason stepped in and personally paid for Sam Neill's airfare. That was out of his own pocket to ensure, well, Neil got his chance. And Neil later, of course, reimbursed Mason for the ticket once he secured the role. And as a nod to his mentor, Neil even channeled some of Mason's mannerisms into his performance, as the Antichrist. Now, James Mason had a rich, distinctive voice that was famous for speaking, especially reciting and narrating. So Sam Neill became New Zealand's James Mason. Now, as we know, Sam Neill famously played the adult Antichrist, Damien Thorne, in the 1981 horror film The Final Conflict. That's the third movie in the Omen series. We remember the plot, of course. Damien Thorne is no longer a child. He's now a wealthy man, a diplomat, in fact, and a powerful U.S. ambassador to the United Kingdom. And he learns that Christ will be born again. And he orders his followers, well, to kill newborn babies, as you do, to stop the second coming.
0: Yeah.
1: And a group of holy priests were outraged, and they tried to stop him using sacred daggers that belonged to the church. Sacred daggers. The final conflict. I think maybe we'll have a listen to... it's wonderful to be able to do this, of course. The trailer for Omen 3!

0: terror is completed in the final conflict.
1: Yes, Mr. President.
2: At this point, Mr. Damien Thorne is our new ambassador to the Court of St. James.
0: Damien Thorne is 32, attractive, brilliant, charismatic. To the modern world, he brings a purpose, a vision, a destiny. He's one step away from the most important position on Earth.
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0: In me, the power of evil is no longer in the hands of a child.

0: ready? Prepare for the final conflict, the concluding chapter of the Omen Trilogy.
1: Oh, yes, the final chapter. Said they didn't make another one. That was so good.
2: They kind of killed him off, so it was, yeah.
1: You should never do that.
2: The thing is, you can't really kill the devil off, so they could have, you know, brought him back.
1: That's true. Sam began to have doubts about doing Omen 3, Margaret.
2: Yes.
1: It studied the severe religious backlash when the original Frankenstein screened in Australia, including the... most people don't know this, but many people went to see the film and they started shouting scriptures in the audience, fainting. There was moral outrage, of course, by the early 30s audience. And don't forget, when this film came out, it was a very early sound film. Sound had just come out.
2: Yeah.
1: So filmic horror is historically tied to the 1931 Universal Pictures film adaptation. Of course, it starred the great Boris Karloff. And when the movie first premiered, audiences were entirely unprepared for its dark themes and the specific catalyst for the religious panic, of course, was Colin Clive's performance as Victor Frankenstein. If you remember, Victor Frankenstein wore a white dust coat, and he was a scientist.
2: Yes.
1: In the original uncut version of the movie, of course, when the creature's hand begins to move and Victor screams, "It's alive! It's alive! And in the name of God, now I know what it feels like to be God." Well, as soon as he said that, he was in big trouble.
2: Yeah.
1: The specific line sparked immediate uproar from religious groups and cinema goers, and they considered it pure blasphemy. And in several conservative regions across America and Europe, patrons stood up to quote scripture to protest the on-screen, they called it hubris. And censors ultimately forced Universal to cut the audio out. The audio, of course, is "Now I Know What It Feels Like to Be God." And this would be deleted from the movie for decades. And Neil knew that the role was a major challenge, and we're talking about The Omen 3. And after much consideration, he decided to call Gregory Peck for advice. Now, what he experienced was something that was far beyond his expectations. Peck had starred in the original Omen movie, but the conversation didn't go as he expected. Peck was pleased to take his call and joke for a minute with the words, "When you make the movie, don't go to sleep with the lights out." Then there was a silence for a good 30 seconds. And Peck began to speak slowly and deliberately. He said, "I accepted the Omen role in 76, only days after the death of my son, Jonathan. I had stepped into a role built around a father actually losing his child and facing the horrifying possibility of destroying another. And for me, it was painfully close to home, and my heart hurt so much. My son, Jonathan Peck, died in 1975 at age 30. I was devastated, and the people around the Omen reportedly worried that sending me such a script might be insensitive. But for some reason, I immediately connected with it. And in the role of Robert Thorne, I believe my newborn son, has died. And without telling my wife, played by Lee Remick, I agree to substitute another infant we named Damien. And years later, I discover that the child we are raising may be the Antichrist. And we are forced to make an unimaginable decision." for Peck, the emotional conflict was not simply horror movie material, Mark.
2: No.
1: Gregory Peck's eldest son, Jonathan Peck, died by suicide on June 26, 1975, at the age of 30. Apparently, authorities found him dead in his Santa Barbara home in California from a self-inflicted gunshot wound to the head. And the worst part about all of this is the investigators found no suicide note at the scene. So Gregory Peck has no idea why. Production history say that Peck was drawn to the role of Thorne, partly because the character gave him a way to confront his own grief and feelings of failure after Jonathan's death. And he also viewed The Omen less as a supernatural horror film and more as a psychological story about a family collapsing under unbearable pressure. And the role was very risky professionally too. Apparently Peck had not enjoyed a major box office hit in a number of years. And he was considering retirement. Several actors, including William Holden and Charlton Heston, had rejected the project. And Fox executives even worried audiences they would reject him because he was the famous, the honorable star of To Kill a Mockingbird, yeah. Made in 62. And here he was a father attempting to kill a child. Peck accepted a reduced upfront salary of $250,000 in exchange for 10% of the film's gross. And the gamble became enormously profitable, Margaret. It made him a millionaire.
2: Yeah.
1: The Omen was one of 1976's biggest hits, and Peck's percentage reportedly produced the largest payday of his film career. So audiences saw Gregory Peck fighting evil, but behind the performance was something much more painful. He was playing a father terrified of losing a son while still grieving one of his own. Most people don't know this.
2: No, it would have been very hard.
1: Few horror films have left as an indelible mark on cinema and I guess popular consciousness as The Omen in 76. It's regarded as a chilling, an evil film.
2: Yeah.
1: Like The Exorcist, it transcends the boundaries of cinema, I guess. Directed by Richard Donner and written by David Seltzer, the film arrived in the wake of The Exorcist and rode a wave of 1970s. The world was fascinated with the supernatural at the time.
2: Yes.
1: But I think The Omen distinguished itself through a blend of realism and horror, and it was really an engagement with religious myth. The Omen delivered not only shocks but a sense of dread from the imagery and the implications of the existence of good versus evil and the presence of forces, I guess, that are way beyond our control. I remember the day I sat in the Toorak cinema and we were given a piece of paper and a pen and they screened The Exorcist to us and we had to comment on what we were seeing. And, of course, we'd never seen anything like The Exorcist. So we're around that period.
2: Yeah.
1: The story, of course, of this original Omen is Damien's fifth birthday is marred by the shocking suicide of his nanny. I don't know if you remember nanny.
2: Yes.
1: Under the influence of a mysterious black dog, hangs herself in front of the assembled guests and she utters the now iconic line, "It's all for you, Damien, it's all for you."
2: Yeah.
1: And this moment, both theatrically, is deeply unsettling and signals the film's ability to turn as they say in the blurb, moments of domestic celebration to, well, into scenes of horror. And she came crashing down, you know, through the window, and her body swinging above the crowd, and we had a hard time not looking away. It doesn't just startle. This scene, Margaret, if you recall, is right in your face.
2: Yes, yes.
1: And as Damien grows, the signs of his dark, and I'm reading the blurb now, otherworldly nature became impossible to ignore. And animals recoiled in terror at, you know, at his presence, and he reacts violently to churches and those who attempt to uncover the truth. That's priests, photographers, and even his own mother.
2: Yeah.
1: They meet gruesome ends. The impalement of Father Brennan, that's Patrick Troughton, by a lightning rod during a sudden storm, and the decapitation, goodness, of the photographer Keith Jennings, David Warner, by a pane of glass, making them some of the most memorable scenes in horror cinema.
2: Yeah.
1: It certainly was a memorable movie, there's no doubt about that.
2: Oh, yeah. And I think the biggest thing about the Omen movies is the fact that these things could happen. Yeah, because the fight of good and evil and what have you, that, you know, there's always that possibility that the devil will decide to walk on the planet.
1: Don't think I'll come to your place for dinner.
2: You probably wouldn't like the way my house is anyway. It's full of skulls and skeletons and, yeah.
1: Now, Gregory Peck's personal tragedy lends a layer of humanity to his performance that brings a dignity to Thorne's descent from rational diplomat to desperate father. The suicide of his son Jonathan, which occurred just days before production began, was a devastating loss that really deeply affected Peck. And it's widely regarded, Mark, that his grief was intensified by his portrayal of Robert Thorne.
2: Yeah.
1: And there's a father tormented by fear in, and in Peck's case, of course, his actual loss, you know, of his son.
2: Yeah.
1: If you remember, Lee Remick plays Catherine. She's equally compelling. As you recall her growing terror, you can taste as she comes to suspect the truth about her son. It's pretty grim, isn't it, when your son is actually the devil? Harvey Spencer Stevens played the role of Damien Thorne, and Damien's blank, if you remember, he had a pale face and doll-like black hair. Well, it's etched into our memory.
2: Yeah.
1: There's a hollow, soulless stare from his eyes that not merely, well, reflects evil, but channels its very essence, which opens a void that seems like, as it says in the blurb, like the passageway to hell itself. So the film's religious implications are profound and disturbing. The Omen does not simply pit good against evil. It interrogates the very foundations of Christian belief, and suggesting that evil is not merely the opposite of good, but its necessary counterpart.
2: Yeah.
1: And one critic observed, the Omen is discussing the moral dimension of evil as not something opposite to the values of Christian religion, but as this religion's integral component. And the film draws on apocalyptic prophecy, particularly the Book of Revelation, and popularized the mark of the beast,
2: yes,
1: the number 666, as a cultural touchstone. So the Antichrist has come not through the cultists or the failings of the wicked, but through the well-intentioned actions of a loving father, suggesting that fate and evil are inescapable and woven into the fabric of his existence.
2: Yeah.
1: And I remember the film is memorable because its treatment of the clergy. and priests and exorcists are depicted as desperate, often unstable figures, whose warnings are dismissed until it's too late. And the film's most chilling implication is that God and Satan may be two sides of the same coin, and their message is cryptic and their influence pervasive. Now, The Omen was a commercial triumph, Marg. It grossed over $60 million in the U.S. alone, and its influence is still felt in the genre and beyond. It spawned sequels, remakes, and countless imitations, and cementing the figure of the child, Antichrist, as a staple of horror.
2: Yes.
1: And more than this, it tapped into a deep well of cultural anxiety. That's the fear that evil is not an external force, but something intimate and inescapable. So the film, The Omen, confronts us with the possibility that evil is both everywhere and nowhere. That it can wear the face of innocence, and that the struggle between good versus evil, what's right and what's wrong. And that's through our doubts, fears, and anxieties, and the heavy burden of knowing things we wish we didn't. So The Omen remains one of cinema's most transformative and haunting achievements, considering they're arguing over the budget.
2: Yeah.
1: For Sam Neill, during the filming of The Final Conflict and after his conversation with Gregory Peck, he decided to carry a crucifix, Margaret, just in case. And Neill's reviews for Omen 3 were very good, in fact. And reviewers highlight that instead of playing the Antichrist like a loud, cartoonish villain, Neill portrayed Damien with a quiet, chilling intelligence, a grace and a charm. And critics note that his sophisticated and handsome yet eerie presence made it completely believable that people would follow him into the highest ranks of politics and business. His intense, unhinged monologue, I remember this part in the film, was delivered in front of a giant crucifix. It's frequently singled out as a masterclass in total, unwavering theatrical sincerity. It was a very wonderful scene.
2: Oh, yeah.
1: I mean, Sam Neill was a very good actor. He went on, and of course we know that he received a lot of negative publicity when he played Michael Chamberlain.
2: Yes.
1: The husband of Linda Chamberlain in the 1988 drama Evil Angels, and he strongly believed the couple were entirely innocent and wronged by the public and the legal system. And he felt that Michael and Lindy Chamberlain, had suffered a terrible injustice.
2: Yeah.
1: It was originally called Evil Angels, but the Americans didn't like it, and they renamed our movie, and they called it A Cry in the Dark. So let's have a listen to A Cry in the Dark.
3: On a night full of stars, in a campground full of families, Lindy Chamberlain lived a nightmare that every mother fears.
4: God, help me. God, help me. My baby! My baby!
3: And the press found a victim. Meryl Streep stars in a true story of a brave mother's triumph.
4: She's a witch, you know. You're crediting me with the perfect murder.
3: Private life became public property. His grief became a sideshow, and her innocence became a story no one wanted to hear.
4: I'd like to know more than anyone else. What happened to my baby daughter?
5: Did I want to give you a 10-minute break? No, I'd prefer to go on with it, Your Honour. This has been going on for 2 years now. I want to get it over with.
6: It's not going over well with the jury. Try and be more demure.
5: I won't be squashed into some dumb act for the public.
3: Lindy Chamberlain's courage inflamed a nation. But her triumph inspired the world. Meryl Streep. Sam Neill. A Cry in the Dark.
1: Cry in the Dark.
2: Yeah.
1: It's as meaningless as Evil Angels.
2: I don't know why they always have to change the names of the movies.
1: Well, you know, it's like Tammy.
2: Yeah.
1: I mean, Tammy was called Tammy and the Bachelor in the States.
2: Yeah.
1: Here we called it Tammy. And the song was called Tammy. I mean, there was no need to add on The Bachelor because it made it ordinary.
2: Yeah.
1: But Tammy was magic, and just the name Tammy was magic. They didn't have to mess around with it, so...
2: No.
1: Yeah, dear.
2: They're
1: dear,
2: just
1: dear.
2: Fiddlers, aren't they?
1: Well, I think so. Sometimes, you know, it's best to leave things alone. But yes. Cry in the Dark was a very dramatic time for Sam Neill and... I felt for him at the time. Let's have a little listen.
6: And it was developed a momentum that was way out of proportion to the original incident itself, you know. So I knew quite a bit. Having said that, I never, everybody had an opinion about it. Everybody still does. All my friends still have an opinion about whether these people were guilty or not.
7: You mean they still doubt?
6: Absolutely, yeah.
7: Why?
6: And that's human nature, you know. It's beyond my comprehension, but there it is. And I never had actually formed an opinion myself about this. It seemed to me that... I think that's something for the court should decide. I never... When I look at a case in the paper, I never actually think it's up for me to decide or not. I don't know if I'm making myself clear about this or not. But,
7: Is there some doubt?
6: I certainly do have an opinion now.
7: Oh, you do have an opinion now?
6: Oh, I'm absolutely convinced that these people are innocent. But there are people who don't.
7: How do you think the Chamberlains are going to react to the film?
6: The Chamberlains have seen the film. Michael Chamberlain, who I play, cried afterwards. A lot of people cry when they see the film. And my feeling is that they like the film very much.
1: They like the film very much.
2: Yeah.
6: So, there are people who don't.
7: How do you think the Chamberlains are going to react to the film?
6: The Chamberlains have seen the film. Michael Chamberlain, who I play, cried afterwards. A lot of people cry when they see the film. And

0: To 10. Can't believe it.
1: The time just
0: flies.
1: Goes. So we'll move on. I told you last week, in a romantic sense, in 1993, Sam exchanged vows with Japanese film makeup artist Noriko Watanabe. She said, we met on dead calm. It was on the island with plenty of time on our hands. And we got married. And they welcomed his daughter in 1991. And he also adopted her daughter,
0: yes.
1: Meikyo. They were married for nearly 30 years until divorced in 2017. And I told you how he was linked to Laura Tingle. And Laura Tingle is a heavily awarded Australian political journalist and author.
0: Yes.
1: He said, I had 3 wonderful years with Laura Tingle, and I am so grateful for that. And the pair split in 2021. Ah, dear. He was honoured with a posthumous award. We should have a listen to that. He won a Logie, and how good was that?
0: Yeah.

0: I'm so sorry I'm not Sam. I know how much this would mean to Sam. And to Sam, as Brooke just said, this is an indication of his connection, the connection he has with people, with his audience. The 12 meant a great deal to Sam. He was incredibly proud of this show, of each season of it. He really relished the character of Brett Colby. He talked about it a lot, and he thought he was a very clever man, and also a sort of a 007 kind of person. And that's Sam as well. Not only does he have that gentle command and espionage techniques, but he also had a warmth and a generosity. Sam, I know, would want to thank his audience for the many, many years of loyalty and love and support they have shown him. Above all, I think he would want to thank his fellow actors. His fellow actors meant everything to him, and every actor he ever worked with. He loved actors. He supported actors. And I know that he found their company the most fulfilling company. He loved being on set, and I know he would want to thank every single crew member, every single person who worked on the 12 and made the 12 such a special, special show. The table over there with Hamish there and Michael and Sarah and all of you there, he would be so thrilled to see you all there. He also has one of his most beautiful daughters here, Maya and Lauren. I know he'd want to thank you both very much and his whole family and Heather, not me. I'm not here to speak about Sam, but I just know how much this would mean. Looking out here at all of you and thinking of all the viewers at home, I know his heart would be so full and he'd want to pour you all wine and embrace you all.
1: And embrace you all, and of course he won the Logie, and and so deservedly. I told everyone last week that his estimated wealth was something like $34 million. He passed away at age 78 on July 13, 2026, at St. Vinny's Private Hospital in Sydney, and from pneumonia, surrounded by his family. On June 12, 2003, Gregory Peck died in his sleep from bronchopneumonia at the age of 87 at his home in Los Angeles, and his wife, Veronique, was by his side.
2: Yeah.
1: James Mason survived a severe heart attack in 59, and he died as a result of another heart attack on July 27, 18. Well,